Hello, this is May here at WKDU Philadelphia, 91.7 FM. You just heard Do I Keep You Up by K-Mo off of their album from last year, K-1. Then before that, I had three like very recent songs to come out all in the last couple weeks. There's just been a lot of music coming out recently that I've liked, so it's a lot of what I'm playing this week. Not entirely, but a lot of it. Before that one was Holy Escrow by I Dialed Your Number, new single from them. They have an album coming out in the summer that I'm very excited for. Before that was Rewind by Feeble Little Horse off of their new album Bit Not, which I didn't even know was coming out. But it dropped like a week ago and it's very good, so check that out. Before that was Coil by Ear off of their new album Rumspringa. They had a single from that come out like 2 weeks ago that I played on my show, which I thought was great. So I was really looking forward to this new album, which came out like a couple of days ago, and it did not disappoint. But anyways, I'm going to read a quick PSA and get back to the music now. If you see or suspect ICE presence at your school, alert the principal immediately. Principals are required to observe and protect those inside the building by escorting ICE outside and away from students, faculty, and families at all times, and obtaining any available documentation from the agents. The school administration is to communicate with the Office of General Counsel, share any available documentation, and await guidance. 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That is 814-205-3293. 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That is VAMOSJUNTOS.org. I was tabling event for WKDU yesterday, and there was a table there that was donating all of their proceeds to Juntos, which reminded me of when we did something similar with our EMM last year. So they're a great organization. Go check that out and keep that number saved. But that's enough for me now. I will get back to the music now with Butterflies by Effers. Word I can't say.

Hello, this is May here at WKDU Philadelphia, 91.7 FM. You just heard Optimistic Sun by Car Seat Headrest. We got mailed the CD for their new album, the remake of Teen of Denial is the remake. We got emailed that a few weeks ago, and I was very excited because I was a big fan in high school, and I got to listen to it before it came out. But now it's officially out on streaming and everything. So I feel a little less special, but I still think it's great, so I'm going to play it anyways. Before that was Ain't Gonna Cry by Universal Togetherness Band. And then Butterflies, which I said by Effers, word I can't say. Anyways, I'm going to read the Philly Haps, a little bit about what's happening in Philly in the next week, and then get back to the music. 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Wednesday, June 3rd, we have Pocket Gum, Laterals, The Great Depression, and Dummy Pass at 7 p.m. at Nikki Lopez, Vinyl Williams, Hot MT, and Assisted Living at 8 p.m. at Philomoka, Wi-Fi God and Key at 8 p.m. at Silk City. 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And James Blake at 8:30 p.m. at Franklin Music Hall. Friday, June 5th, we have the Sonderbombs, Megan from Work, Best Bear at 6 p.m. at Ortlieb's. 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Mekons at 8 p.m. at the Latvian Society of Philadelphia. And Charlotte Mundy performing Morton Feldman's Three Voices. That's at 8 p.m. at University Lutheran. All right, if you are interested in any of those, I was kind of stumbling over my words reading them because I'm very tired. But if I messed any of those names up or you're interested in any of those, you can go to wkdu.org/phillyhaps to find out more. That's enough from me now. I've talked for a good while, and I'm going to get back to the music now with New Media by Slowpulp.

Hello, this is May at WKDU Philadelphia once again. I forgot to say something. I'm from Philadelphia. I've lived here 20 years. My heart is in this city. And yesterday, we lost someone special, and AJ Brown got traded to the New England Patriots. My heart is obviously broken, and it's been hard on me, so I wanted to dedicate the rest of this show to him and, you know, how we're going to miss him here in Philadelphia and how I'm going to miss him. So I'm going to start that off now with "Philly's Been Good to Me" by Kurt Vile.

Hello, this is May here at WKDU Philadelphia, a 91.7 FM, interrupting for maybe the last time. I have a couple more songs for you, at least two more songs. But you just heard No Feeling by American Football and Brendan Yates off of American Football's new album, American Football LP4. I'm playing American Football for obvious reasons, for the A.J. Brown tribute show that I have going on here, but we got sent that CD around when that album came out, and I thought it was pretty good for an album, for the first album released from a band in 7 years, so I approved. Before that was Philly's Been Good to Me by Kurt Vile, off of their new album, Philadelphia's Been Good to Me. Before I play my last few songs, I do want to give a quick shout out. We have an in-studio tomorrow in the WKDU building, club area, whatever you call it, station. That's what you call it. It's in-studio with Blunt Force. It's June 3rd, 8 to 9 p.m. tomorrow. At the same time as my show, except on Wednesday. So make sure you check that out. It's set up by Liv, who does a lot of great in studios here. Blunt Force live tomorrow, 8 to 9 p.m. All right, that is enough from me. I'm going to play like two more songs for you. I have three, but I don't want to encroach on Lucas's time, the show after me, which you should listen to too. I'm shouting everyone out, but I'm just gonna play my last two songs, My Love by Mousetui and Sacrifice for Love by MJ Lenderman and Wednesday off of Guttering. I have the cassette of that I was gonna play here, but then I woke up like 10 minutes before I had to leave, and I completely forgot to bring it, so don't have that in the studio today. But all right, that's enough from me. Bye-bye. I'm gonna play the music now.

0: 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That's what's wrong with television. Can't use your imagination. I'm not familiar with it tonight, I don't know. D will be.
1: 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As I get settled in here, I want to welcome you. This is Me and the Birds. Hope you enjoyed all of our programming thus far. I normally play some new school folk music, some electronic ambient, some indie rock, shoegaze, odds and ends, all that kind of stuff. We're going to be moving away from the folk sound in this playlist, just to be frank with you. You're going to hear its influence throughout, I think, but we're going more so on the little on the heavier side, on the noisier side, a little fuzzy, maybe. But before we can play any tracks, I've got to welcome you to our Philly Haps page. If you head on over to WKDU.org, you will see a whole bunch of listings for live shows in your Philadelphia area. If we're looking just for tomorrow, Wednesday shows, we got Pocket Gum, Laterals, The Great Depression, and Dummy Pass playing over at Nikki Lopez at 7 p.m. at 8. Philomoke is hosting an all-ages show with Vinyl Williams, Hot MT, and Assisted Living. We've also got Wi-Fi God and Key playing at the Silk City Diner. If you want to head over to Spruce Street Harbor, they've got Full Body 2 and Still Estella performing this Thursday. If Solar Myth is your thing, 8 p.m. Thursday as well. Wonderful Sound 3 featuring Bobby Zankel, Cooper Moore, and Chad Taylor. We also got James Blake coming to Franklin Music Hall. So if you're a James Blake fan, that's one that I know. Yeah. We've got shows Friday, we've got, five shows here Saturday, a couple Sunday. If you're looking for something to do, be sure to check it out. It's a wonderful resource, I think, and you can make it even better by emailing phillyhaps@wkdu.org or filling out the contact form on the website to get any local shows that you're putting on or your friends are attending or you're attending and whatnot. It should be on the page. And with all that being said, thank you for tuning in to WKDU. This next track is going to be off what might be my short answer for my favorite album. This is Crumbling by Midair Thief. Their lead-off track is going to serve as ours for tonight. This is Why? WHY? Question mark.

Welcome back. We're going to keep playing this background music until the CD messes up because there is a scratch on it, but I know it's not until later. And I was too lazy to re-burn my background music or play it on the computer or something. But I was going to go no background music right now, but the vibe felt really off. I needed something. Anyway, that was Orbitron by Duster, the song that sounds like the sound that plays when you walk into a 7-Eleven. But I do really like that. That's off of Transmission Flux. Before that is the new Ear album, Room Springa. I admittedly have not listened to the full thing yet, although I am told that is highly recommended. That is the first track, Coil. Mixed together a lot of different sounds there. Kind of starts off very low-key, I guess. This is the very pedestrian way to describe it, but gets really, really glitchy and... Yeah, it goes through a lot in just a, you know, short 4-minute track. We start things off with Why by Midair Thief off their incredible album Crumbling. Please, Midair Thief, I want another album. Please, please, please. With all that being said, quick message from The Trevor Project. The Trevor Project is the leading national organization providing crisis intervention and suicide prevention services to lesbian, gay, bisexual, transgender, queer, and questioning youth. If you or a friend is in crisis and need to talk, chat, or text to a counselor 24 hours a day, 7 days a week, connect with the Trevor Project by calling 1-866-488-7386 or text START to their mobile chat crisis hotline feature at 678-678. 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Happy Pride Month, with that being said. And on to our next batch of songs. Thank you for tuning in to Me and the Birds. This is a Flotation Toy Warning, which is just... I'll be straight with you. It's a terrible name for a band. Flotation Toy Warning. I guess it does make... It makes a bit more sense than Neutral Milk Hotel, but it occupies the same space in my brain of indie... Of that trend of indie bands. Death Cab for Cutie. I'm not into it. But anyway, it's a good album, and it's a good song. This is Happy 13.

0: I love you, but I love the Lord. More than I love any physical being. I think that's wonderful. But then why can't you bring that same feeling home?
1: I want to be
0: home. I really wish that I could do that.
2: No, I never did it. That was atypical.
0: What makes you think you can do it? Well, he said, a man's fellows will be they of his own household. Well, I hardly believe that your own father or mother, a brother or sister would be your enemy. You're gonna call him a liar? No, I'm not calling him a liar. Well, I can do all things through the Lord. He can do it. You saw the way we live and what we did. Do you believe? I really don't think so.
2: Let's see, I've lost track.
0: More than I love any physical being. I think that's wonderful. Well, he said, I love you, but I love the Lord. More than I love any physical being. I think that's wonderful. Well, he's sinning.

0: of any physical being. I think that's wonderful. Well, he's seven.
1: That was Father and Son by Boards of Canada, their new album, Inferno. I was a big fan of this new Boards of Canada album. Definitely didn't disappoint. I'm a big fan. I use their music as background on this show plenty. I would say their album, The Campfire Head Phase, I think that's what it's called, was probably one of, if not the biggest inspiration for the kind of the sound that I sort of modeled a lot of the playlists on, especially early on. But hope you're enjoying so far. Just a reminder, this is WKDU Philadelphia 91.7 FM, Drux University's free format non-commercial radio station. For Father and Son, we had Hetch Sitting by Kola, another new track from Cost of Living Adjustment. That's a good album title. Came out just in this 2026, May. Before that, we had an older track, Happy 13 by Flotation Toy Warning, from Bluffer's Guide to the Flight Deck. This is just a very wordy, track. The title, the artist, and the album, it doesn't make me happy saying it. It only makes me happy listening to it, because it is a very good song, and it's a good album. With all that being said, appreciate you tuning in to Me and the Birds. We're going to move on ahead to Steve Reich. This is Different Trains, Europe During the War, the second part of a three-act piece from Steve Reich, probably my favorite that I've heard from him. Yeah, once again, this is Different Trains, Steve Reich and the Kronos Quartet.

flames burn up in the sky. Flames burn up in the sky. Smoking.

Hello, hello. That was Inside Your House, semicolon, It Will Swallow Us Too. For that, we had a long, heavy instrumental track, Different Trains, Europe During the War. As I mentioned before, that song about during the war in question being World War II. I believe the experience of Steve Reich's family. So getting a lot out of just the vocal clips and the instrumentation there. And then nice track to cool things down with, like I said, Ricky Eat Acid. That was Inside Your House. Before we head into our last batch of tracks for Me and the Birds this afternoon, I want to give a quick shout out to Johnny Brenda's. Not only is it a wonderful venue featured on our Philly Haps page, as I mentioned at the top of the hour, every second Sunday, I believe, is Johnny Brenda's Presents Sunday Brunch, your favorite WKDU DJ spinning rock and roll records and more, 1 p.m. to 5 p.m. It is every second Sunday. Got that right. It says it right here in big old letters on the website. DJ's food, coffee, cocktails, and fun. Next Sunday, June 14th, it's going to be taken over by our very own DJ Leah of $7 Cold Brew fame. So if you ever listen to $7 Cold Brew here on Me and the Birds, you should head on over to Johnny Brenda's up in Northeast Philly, I think that's proper to say. To Johnny Brenda's. It's a wonderful place, wonderful location. So yeah, be sure to check that out. Along with the Saturday following is going to be our Thrifty Disco, which I gave a shout out last week on the show if you want to learn more about it. Once again, WKDU.org has got all the information. Disco party over at Philly 8's Thrift on 5th Street. I think it's 5th Street. If it's 4th Street, I'm going to be really mad. It's down there. With all that being said, we've got a little bit more left for you. We're going to start this off with Candy Claws. This is Sears and Calypso in the Deep Time, favorite of many a Rate Your Music user, album of the year patron, perhaps. This is one of those albums that I found in high school through things like that, but holds up very well. This is Where I Found You. Enjoy.

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checking in with you. Happy Tuesday. I hope you're having a great day so far. My name is Chris B, and I'm here with another fresh hot mix just for you. I'm on the road, but as my travels do sometimes have it, I will go to the record store and find some amazing gems just for you here. So that's what I'm going to be sharing, some records from a recent trip with the homies to Pittsburgh, over across the Keystone State. How good it was. Went to the Phillies Pirates game. Phillies mopped it, extra innings on the night that we went. It was fireworks after the game. So dope. Anyways, this is all a bunch of records that I recently copped, many from Pittsburgh, a few here and there from the stash. So enjoy the mix. Don't touch that dial. 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Chris B with the hot mix. Let's go.

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Yeah, until the morning comes. Until the morning. Until the morning.

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Wasn't a party, wasn't a party, more like a parade. We're out here riding, I'm heavy and I'm paid, and I'm paid. If you try to find me, you know where I stay. You know where I stay. I'm pretty familiar out here everywhere I play. Everywhere

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Just on waves. 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
1: Watch out for the big girl. Watch out for the big girl. 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

drum circles, the sirens, hollering, sending a signal of cry. 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

dozens, young girls braiding hair, baby sister popping gum, baby brother ain't got a care. This is the rhythm of our city, a movement, a dance, a hypnotic hypnosis, a rhyme, a trance. 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
1: What, mate? 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And again.
0: One, two, three, four.
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harpsichord concert that had already started, and a friend said, "Here, this is a very special joint. Smoke this one." And we did, and then walked into, a beautiful storm of harpsichord notes that were moving and dancing with an apparent individual and collective will. And so that was apparently

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Serial killers here, and we're not out in the woodshed or carving up meat or some limbs. 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
1: Simone
0: for the first episode of Guilty Pleasure, which is WKDU's first inaugural talk show. Hi, everyone at home.
1: Hey.
0: Fun fact, this show is like starting at 3 in the morning.
1: So early.
0: Yeah, no, it's a late night talk show.
1: That's crazy.
0: That's a late night talk show, yeah.
1: Oh, my love.
0: All right. So do you want to introduce yourself for the people at home?
1: Sure. Hey, people at home. My name is Simone. I am a senior in the MIP program on the ramp side. Let's go ramp. I'm really heavily involved in like education, specifically like advocating for children's education, and just kind of in that kind of field. But I will say, for my senior project, I am working on creating a children's programming, like TV programming, which I'm really, really excited about.
0: Cool.
1: Thanks.
0: Yeah. All right. So before we started, you wanted to talk about something specific?
1: I do.
0: You want to go first?
1: I do. Okay. So I want to start by talking about Nicki Minaj. What happened?
0: I'd like to give a recap for the audience.
1: So basically, for those that don't know, which I'm not really sure how you actually could not know about this.
0: I mean, you are talking to people who listen to college radio, so.
1: But it's Nicki. We all know Nicki. We all know Nicki.
0: Yeah, against my will.
1: Yeah, but like, we all know Nicki. So basically, this woman, Miss Minaj, went to with Erica Kirk, Charlie Kirk's wife, late, whatever. Anyway, so she was doing like a meeting, like a conference, whatever, I don't even know, but she was doing some time to talk with Erica, and she is literally just like gassing Trump up, just gassing him, being like, we have the most handsome president. Girl, first of all, he's orange. Second of all, never mind.
0: Damn, we're already at the I can't say that part.
1: Like, it just doesn't. And from a very like personal POV as a black woman, what are you doing? Oh my god. It's like, it, like, I feel like, especially because Nicki was so like prominent when we were younger, or just like her music was, it's so strange to see just the like complete 180. And I don't know all of like Nicki's like lore and everything, because I think people have said like some people aren't surprised by it, some people are, but I don't know, it's just, it's like disheartening to see, because it's like Charlie Kirk, who stood against like everybody should die. Just everybody should die. Like, hey, you gay, you die. You not white, you die. Like, all he did was preach hate speech, and then seeing Nicki, like, I don't, it's so, like, it's gross.
0: I just thought it was cringy. It was, like, really bad.
1: It's cringe. It's very sellout. Like,
0: well, she's been a sellout for like years.
1: Well, yes, it's just,
0: I'm not surprised by the activity. I'm surprised by how heinous it got.
1: Yeah.
0: Like when she was on stage and she just started blasting trans people.
1: It like, oh wait, I didn't see that part.
0: You didn't?
1: No.
0: No, she started talking about like, it's okay to be a boy, young boys. It's okay to be a boy. You don't have to be a girl.
1: Nicki. When I find you, Nicki, girl. When I catch you, Nicki, when I catch you, Nicki.
0: Yeah, I was talking about that with my parents, and my parents made a very good point of like, I'm expecting like the conservative album switch up.
1: Oh my god, she starts making Christian rock.
0: No, not even that. Like, just making, like, you know, like the one.
1: But imagine her making Christian rock.
0: It'd be like really bad. I'm imagining like an evil skillet or something like that. But no, what was like, what's the one song where it's like, I'm a Republican voting for Mitt Romney? Like, what? How do you not know that?
1: I don't know that one, but I know the real women vote for Trump. We don't need no liberal Trump. Like, I know that one.
0: No, not even that. Like, it was that, and like, there's like a song she has with Lil Uzi Vert where she's like, I got a Republican doctor.
1: Yes, okay, yes.
0: It's the one where she makes fun of Natalie Nunn.
1: Yes, I know exactly what you're talking about.
0: Yeah, no. So like, I was expecting like that, but like even worse. And my parents were like, the conservatives don't listen to that type of music. And which is fair. I think people would still listen to it anyway because it's Nicki Minaj. Like, as someone who like doesn't, who has like basically never liked your music, I don't really care. Like, I don't know, like, I've been through the whole an artist that I like ended up being a piece of garbage.
1: Well, like, the D1 of that at that, like, God, I'm but a rookie in this game.
0: Really?
1: You are a veteran.
0: You've never liked a problematic artist?
1: I have. Okay, I did. What was his name? The guy that he Orange County.
0: Rex Orange County.
1: Yes, when he went to Europe and like came back with 6 sexual assault charges.
0: Yeah.
1: That was when, but that's like, I will say the one artist that I can like just immediately picture that when I found out they were doing something like insane and just heinous like that, I immediately was like, all right, nope.
0: Yeah. Nope. I think it took me longer than most, but I think that's also because I have gotten hit with like 3 separate times. Not like horrible allegations, just like an artist that I like doing something really stupid.
1: Yeah.
0: Like that one time Kendrick Lamar said the F word, like the F slur on one of his songs.
1: Stop. I remember. I remember that. And I remember it was, I mean, I don't know.
0: If you listen to the song in context, it like makes sense. But all I remember is like, I was like really excited. Remember, like, I was like laying on my couch and like listening to the album right when it came out. And then he said it once and I stood up. And then he said like, he said it 3 more times and I immediately locked in. Like, really?
1: Like, wait a minute, now, Kendrick.
0: Like, I sat up and I put my hands together. Like, in
1: because you knew this would cause just a ripple among the ether.
0: Oh, no. Like, I woke up knowing the minute that I saw any discourse about the album. I was like, oh.
1: Yeah. Yeah.
0: Well, we know what this is about. Kodak Black being on the album, but you know, that was deserved. That was like, that was a stupid idea. But then him saying the F slur, I was like, oh boy.
1: I remember people got on people got on someone for using, I think, like site. I don't know. It was something.
0: No, I know what you're talking about. It was well, I don't want.
1: Yeah, that's what I'm like.
0: But it's also like, it happened to Beyonce and Lizzo.
1: That, okay, yes, yes. Well, we don't have to say it, but we both know what we're talking about. Yeah.
0: And I did not know that was like considered like a slur against like disabled people. Okay. I did not know that.
1: I didn't know that either.
0: That's a UK thing.
1: It's UK.
0: Yeah. That's why.
1: Okay.
0: It has no connotation here.
1: I'm not even joking. That makes so much more sense. Like, I've been trying to figure that out for years because genuinely I was like,
0: yeah,
1: like that's just something that people say, which obviously now it's like, it does make you think, and we should think about the words and language that we're using like more and just be more conscious about it. But I remember when that first came out, I was like, okay, we've gone too far.
0: No, I was also mad confused.
1: I'm like, what's going on? I just don't understand.
0: No, I was mad confused. Yeah. I had no idea what was going on. And I didn't learn about it until like, I found out about it pretty much after, but also I found out about it after getting into a nerd song called That their 2007, which is really good. And I was like, damn.
1: Yeah.
0: It's like listening to the original version of Let's Get It Started by the Black Eyed Peas.
1: Yeah. Oh my God. Yeah. Yeah.
0: I don't know what they were thinking with that.
1: The origin story of Black Eyed Peas is so interesting to me because Fergie was not originally in the mix.
0: Oh yeah, I knew that.
1: It was a whole other, first of all, it's a black woman.
0: Really?
1: Absolutely. Yes. Okay, listen. Oh my God, listen. So first, it was this black woman, and I don't remember her name, unfortunately, but the tea is when they first started, they were like, the Black Eyed Peas were trying to like push a more, because it's the early 2000s.
0: Yeah.
1: And so this black woman, she, wait, yeah, do you have her name? I don't know.
0: Kim Hill.
1: Kim Hill. Okay. So Kim Hill, she was, you know, joined the Black Eyed Peas, was a part of it. Everything was going fine and dandy, but then once they got signed to a label, that label started to want to like police their look more, and the label was like, okay, well, we need her to have her belly and boobs out, so sorry, like, but you know what I mean, like okay,
0: yeah, no, I get what you mean.
1: Like, we need her to like show skin because it's 2000s, like, yes. So she was like, no, like, she was very aware of the fact that she was being sexualized, and that was the reason for her leaving the Black Eyed Peas. And then the Black Eyed Peas found Fergie was comfortable doing that, no tea, no shade, like, she was just comfortable, you know, like, whatever. And so now that is how Fergie was in there. But in, because it was listening, like, it was a video that I watched it years ago. It was like telling the origin story of them. And in it, Kim Hill was saying that, like, she felt like just confused and betrayed in a way, because like the only reason that she was no longer with them is because she didn't want to sexualize herself. And like, that was it.
0: That's a fair reason to leave anything.
1: No, for real. Like, it's just, but sorry. Yeah, that was my no, Black Eyed Peas lore.
0: I did not know that because I don't care about the Black Eyed Peas.
1: I was a Black Eyed Peas lover down.
0: The only thing I knew about them was that one song that, well, they didn't make it for the, do you know that really dumb Disney movie that's about guinea pigs? Like spy guinea
1: G-Force,
0: pigs?
1: G-Force, hello.
0: You know that
1: dumb
0: off top?
1: Movie? I have that on DVD. I have that on DVD.
0: Oh, I'm sorry. I stopped caring about Disney movies after Teen Beach Movie.
1: That's fine. I didn't. That's fine.
0: No, I was so excited.
1: I love that for you.
0: No, my parents give me so much blowback on me still liking Let It Shine. Like, I still like that movie.
1: Because what's wrong with Let It Shine?
0: I think when I was a high schooler, I made a joke and I said that Let It Shine was better than 8 Mile because of the same movie.
1: Ooh.
0: And my parents got really mad at me for it.
1: Okay, yeah.
0: But they were like, I was like, oh, I'm joking. And they have like never let me forget, like, oh, you still like Let It Shine. It's a good movie.
1: It is a good movie.
0: Most of these Chandler original
1: movies are good.
0: Interesting
1: comparison.
0: But it's like the exact same thing. Like, oh, an up and coming rapper like wants to prove to the world how good he is. Like, except like he's not broke. He like comes from a good community.
1: I'm not even gonna lie to you. You said 8 Mile. I did not I registered. No. Oh my god. I registered that as oh my god, what's the movie called? It's literally, oh my god. The story of this like very like largely structured black man, and he's sentenced to prison for something he didn't do and then is eventually put on death row. And so that's what I was thinking of. So I was comparing a like heart-wrenching black experience movie
0: to another
1: like,
0: heart-wrenching black experience movie.
1: To another, exactly. So I just wanted to make sure that I was comparing the proper heart-wrenching black experience.
0: Honestly, I feel
1: movies.
0: Like I shouldn't have assumed that you knew what 8 Mile was off top. I mean, you do.
1: I do know what 8 Mile was. Because I was thinking, I don't know. I'm going to be so honest. Eminem never crosses my mind. He never does.
0: I had a really bad Eminem face. But it was like his second, it was Marshmallow LP. Which is
1: I
0: like,
1: never had an Eminem phase.
0: I mean, I'm happy you didn't.
1: Me too.
0: I don't know. It was a really dark time between 2017 and 2022 when Kendrick Lamar wasn't making any music. It was really bad. It was really bad.
1: He was gone.
0: Like, I didn't start developing music taste until like my last year of high school. Like, unironically. I did not until quarantine. Because I would pretty much just listen to like the same two or three popular albums,
1: mm-hmm.
0: and a lot of them, which, ooh, Yeah. We all develop and grow and change as human people. As
1: we
0: humans.
1: Do. We do. It wasn't until quarantine. I used to listen to Panic at the Disco. So.
0: That's not that bad.
1: Brendon Urie?
0: Well, he's a horrible person, but like the music wasn't bad.
1: Oh no, the music is bomb. Oh no, yeah, the music's bomb. Don't get me wrong.
0: Yeah, I know that's really funny. I don't know, the song Miss Jackson is burned into my head because of someone. I wish I could find the YouTube video. It's a YouTube video where it's like cartoon characters as anime, and the background music was Miss Jackson.
1: Oh my god.
0: You're like, my mom already knew the song, so she would let me play it in the car. I would just be watching the video, and she'd be like, what is happening?
1: I love that. Oh my god. Yeah. Wow. Wow. So I thought you were gonna say have you seen the real, like the meme of like, I'm sorry, Miss Jackson, I am four eels.
0: Huh?
1: It's like, I'm sorry, Miss Jackson, I am four eels. Like animal.
0: Nope.
1: It gets me, I don't know, it gets me a good laugh. Like, I can't lie.
0: I get it. oh my god. Okay, I feel like I haven't been, like, there's, like, one thing from media that's been, like, burned into my head recently. Mm. It's, it's an 8-bit animation of, someone made 8-bit animations, like, recaps of all the seasons of Stranger Things.
1: Oh my god! Yes! Yes! I haven't seen the video, but I love that creator.
0: You know, they have been burned into my head.
1: That's
0: like,
1: real.
0: They all speak in like squeak.
1: They're so funny.
0: Like
1: squeak
0: voices.
1: So, good.
0: So I've just had like wheel, wheel.
1: Oh
0: like
1: god.
0: Not there's like a clip like at the end of season one where it's like meant to be like 11 in the pool, mm-hmm. and like they all go like wheel, and she goes yee, and everyone goes like yee.
1: Oh my god!
0: And then Nancy goes like, "Bob," and then Ellen goes, "No."
1: They're so cute. Like, eh. They're so cute. Oh my god! I saw one for Wicked the other day.
0: Oh yeah,
1: that's what it was.
0: There also is like a bit in one of them.
1: They're
0: where,
1: so cute.
0: Or like, Eleven goes, "Angela."
1: Oh my.
0: I'll show them to you after we're done.
1: That's beautiful.
0: Okay, wait. Commercial break?
1: Word.
2: My name is Leah from $7 Cold Brew, and this is a PSA from the ACLU. 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However, you cannot assume officers will behave in a way that protects your safety or that they will respect your rights even after you assert them. You may be able to reduce risk to yourself by staying calm and not exhibiting hostility toward the officers. The truth is that there are situations where people have done everything they could to put an officer at ease, yet still end up injured or killed. To find out more about your rights, call or click on ACLU.org.
0: Okay, hi, we're back.
1: Hey. All
0: right. I guess we can call it. Yeah, Celsius. No, there was a thing with Celsius where a small crate of them were filled with alcohol.
1: Oh, what?
0: It wasn't like it was.
1: When did this happen?
0: Like a few months ago.
1: Oh my god!
0: And it was like, avoid any. I think it was like blue raspberry flavored Celsius.
1: Yeah.
0: Teas. It was teas. Avoid any blue Celsius teas with silver tops, because they might have alcohol. Like actual alcoholic beverage. Not even like a
1: Four Loko. The OG Four Loko.
0: Four Loko is the worst drink ever.
1: I've never had it, and I won't. I don't want to die.
0: No, one of my old roommates was like, "Yo, I love Four Loko." I don't know why I'm making sound like a white frapper. Who's a black?
1: Seek.
0: He was like, "Yo, try it," and I drank it, and it was truly, honest to God, the most disgusting alcohol ever. And most alcohol is disgusting. Like, most of it is. It's like the only things I've ever liked are like the mixers, like the Smirnoff mixers.
1: Mm-hmm. I needed to be so, so sweet. Like, I don't want to taste
0: any alcohol.
1: No. Like, I can taste a little, like a vodka cran, that's fine. But like,
0: mean, I guess.
1: Do you like eggnog?
0: Yes.
1: Mm-mm.
0: Like alcoholic eggnog or just regular eggnog?
1: Honestly, both. It's just for me, it's the texture. It's too thick. It's too thick.
0: No, it's like drinking like a milkshake, but it has like I don't know what it tastes like. It tastes like...
1: It tastes like eggnog, and I don't know what that is.
0: I can't like describe it.
1: It's like eggnog.
0: It's like a very weird milkshake.
1: Like how chicken tastes like chicken?
0: Yeah.
1: Eggnog tastes like eggnog. Like, it's just... I feel like eggnog is something that you legit just have to try.
0: Yeah.
1: To, like, determine if you like it or not. I've tried it 3 times now, and I don't like it.
0: I don't know why anyone would want to willingly put alcohol in it.
1: My dad loves that, like, eggnog. The alcoholic eggnog.
0: I've never tried it.
1: It's like whiskey or gin, whatever. I don't know.
0: I hate whiskey. Well, actually, no, I won't say that because all I had, the only like dark liquor I ever had was like a really crappy plastic bottle.
1: I don't.
0: It was like my friend who was like, "Hey, you should try this. I got it from the liquor store, and it was like plastic." I was like, "Oh, this is about to be garbage."
1: Yeah.
0: And I tried it, and it was like spicy hand sanitizer.
1: Ew! Oh my god. Yeah.
0: And then like. Crappy vodka tastes like hand sanitizer.
1: Yes, it does.
0: Crappy whiskey
1: yes,
0: tastes like hand sanitizer if you like poured like a ton of

0: bad decision makers.
1: I'm not. Keep me away. No, you know what I actually purposely stay away from at parties? Jungle juice. I'm not drinking that.
0: No, I had a really bad experience with jungle juice recently.
1: So. I'm not drinking
0: it. I was acting really stupid on Halloween. So.
1: Mm-mm. I'm not
0: like dangerous
1: it.
0: Levels of stupid. Mm-hmm. Like, I was fine. I was in a safe place. I had
1: it's like when you get to that point of you have enough drinks in you and you're like, give me another one. Yeah. No matter what, give me another one.
0: Mm-hmm. Yeah, no, because my tolerance is horrible. I don't mm-hmm. drink or smoke nearly enough to have to build up any type of tolerance.
1: That's real. I feel like that's probably good.
0: I mean, like, yeah, probably.
1: Yeah. Mm-hmm.
0: But also, just, I don't like being high.
1: Real.
0: I do not like being high.
1: That's real.
0: I would rather be in control of my body at all times, and I feel like I have a constant fear of saying something really bad.
1: Mm.
0: So I think whenever I am inebriated in any form, I have a incredibly high form of self-awareness.
1: Mm.
0: So I'm like,
1: interesting.
0: Gotta remember my name is Rafi Sanchez.
1: Mm-hmm.
0: I am 21 years old.
1: That's surreal.
0: I gotta remember, even though I have done like the dumb, like
1: I'm the, like the opposite for me. Like whenever I drink, it's like fun, haha. I get sleepy super fast.
0: Yeah, though.
1: I get sleepy, and then as soon as I get sleepy, I can't get unsleepy. Like getting more drinks in me isn't gonna make that go away. It's just actually gonna make it worse, and I'm going to be worse because I'm gonna be like, can we go home, please, can we go home? But I don't drinking makes me really bloated. Like I never feel good the next morning. Like I feel like kind of like slodgy, if that's like,
0: I've actually think I've managed to avoid, and I've only had like one major hangover.
1: I had one hangover that was so bad over the summer. And two of my friends from home were here. They were visiting. And the next day... Okay, well, first of all, my friend Mario was, like, in here. Like, he was in the apartment. And he received a text from me. And I thought I sent, hey, we're on our way back. Like, you know, just want to let you know, whatever. I literally just sent, like it was
0: you sent him Morse code?
1: Yes. Like I sent him just like a code, literally just a 5-letter code. I-E. Like in the Uber, and I'm typing this in the Uber, like laugh, like hysterically laughing, because I also get really, really giggly. Yeah. So I'm thinking, yes, I'm so on it. Like, guys, that was such a successful night out. And then we get inside. Well, before we get inside, me and Jess are outside. Like, we're on the stoop. Like, okay, we just have to breathe. Just, okay, breathe in. Okay, now breathe out. Like, we're trying to, like, bring ourselves down.
0: Yeah.
1: Just so I can get my keys to open the door. Long story short, Mario literally heard us outside being like, just breathe. It's okay. Like... So that's how he found us. So
0: yeah, I don't think nowadays I'm usually able to just be like, I'm gonna get right to the level where I just... Have you ever seen the bit of when you get drunk enough, you give your friends the I love you guys speech?
1: Yes. Oh, see, that's me when I'm high. That's me when I smoke. That's the difference. That's the difference.
0: No, being high is like I f with you gang type of...
1: Being high to me, I feel like I am that like stereotypical like the person when they're high, they're like, but when you think about it, why is up? Like who decided? You know, like I get very like theoretical, like philosophical.
0: Yeah, with the high thoughts.
1: But it's not even like stupid, silly high thoughts. It's like I am reading about the social, political standpoints
0: of the world right
1: yes.
0: now.
1: No, literally, but specifically, like students of color.

0: in school, specifically in Pennsylvania, and like the inequalities that are going on. And so I'm like reading this. Hi, I'm like this, and then I just get really motivated. Like, looking, I just feel very like activist because I'm like, all right.
1: No, I'm so happy for you that that happens. I revert to like my most base level interests. Like the first time I had a full blown conversation with Nikita, I was high. It was 420. And
0: really? Wait, that's when you met Nikita?
1: Yeah.
0: That's crazy.
1: That was the first time I met her.
0: I did not know. I didn't know I knew Nikita because I met Nikita over the summer or like 2 summers.
1: You know, ago. I met Nikita through Kyra.
0: Yeah, I met Nikita through Cooper.
1: Ah, okay. Mm-hmm. So all I remember, but not all I remember. I remember pretty much perfectly. I remember specifically getting high. Because everyone I know has really great weed and I have really bad tolerance.
0: Girl.
1: I remember.
0: Yeah.
1: It was 2023, and I know that because I, for some dumb reason, I went on a rant about Across the Spider-Verse to her.
0: Wait, was this when we were all sitting outside? Yeah.
1: I just went on
0: That was last year.
1: That was last year?
0: Yeah, that was last year. Yeah, and Ollie was there. Yeah, that was last year.
1: No. It wasn't at the park. It wasn't at the park. It was at Lancaster. It was on Lancaster Walk.
0: Oh.
1: This wasn't last year.
0: Oh, I wasn't. Oh, so you know Nikita longer
1: than
0: me.
1: I met them a while back. I did not meet Nikita just then.
0: Yeah. Oh, okay. I thought that was the first time.
1: No.
0: Okay, word.
1: No, I just went on a rant about Across the Spider-Verse to her. That's why I said it was 2023 because I had just seen like a few months ago.
0: Yeah.
1: I remember going like, they got mad at Miles because he didn't want to let his dad die. She already watched the movie. I don't know why I was explaining this to her.
0: No, but like, for real, they were mad at him because he wasn't going to let his dad die. You're for real telling me, you're expecting me to have the knowledge that my father is about to die and then not do anything about it?
1: Yeah, no, I was completely on his
0: side. I like my dad. Like, so I would do something. Like, if I didn't like him, then, like, who knows? But
1: you like
0: if
1: him.
0: You like your dad, like, I'm gonna save him. Like,
1: yeah, I remember.
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1: And I don't remember any of that game. All I remember is one of the categories was Looney Tunes characters.
0: OT.
1: And I think it was like Martian, pig, duck. And I literally went, wait, guys. And I slowly tapped. I went like, because I knew I was right.
0: Hell yeah.
1: No, I thought I would like, oh no, am I like too high right now? But I was like chill. I got like halal and I got some water and I was fine. I went to sleep.
0: That's nice.
1: Went to sleep high as being nice.
0: Yeah. Yeah. Yeah, that's it. That's all I got.
1: Actually, this is one thing. The worst experience I've ever had with weed. It wasn't a bad experience. I didn't like throw up or anything.
0: Mm-hmm.
1: But it was like a long day. I had just gotten home from a pet band game. That was like in Maryland.
0: Mm-hmm.
1: And
0: oh.
1: we got a bus back.
0: Mm-hmm.
1: And it was like 8 p.m. And I get back to my dorm. I order like fast food. And I was chilling with some homies. And they had weed. And I smoked it. And
0: they got weed and I smoked it. Sorry.
1: It was like a cart and I had never smoked a cart before.
0: Oh,
1: so my friend Ross, she gave me her cart and I took like what I thought was a decently sized breath in and then I breathed it out. It was like a puff of smoke and
0: the
1: second I was like, oh no, I started violently coughing on the ground. I started dying.
0: Yeah.
1: And the worst part about it is the second I was able to get the cough under control is when the high hit.
0: Mm-hmm. Oh.
1: So like I'm like going like on the ground and then I was like.
0: Yeah.
1: And then someone played Flashing Lights and I was like, nope. I'm going to bed.
0: That's so funny.
1: I can't handle that song right now. Like, I went to bed, and my friends...
0: I feel like that would be amazing, high. Yeah, the flashing lights coming by you? Oh, well, not at that time. That sounds awful. Like, that... No.
1: I wasn't even that high in retrospect. I was just...
0: I
1: was, like, short of breath. I was just going, like...
0: No, the king! The... Or like, or when you're just like breathing through your nose, you're like. Guys, I hope you like the ASMR. But no, like, because so the first time I ever smoked, it was also like through a pen. Oh my God. If I was not a like frequent practitioner. Thank you. Practitioner of like meditation, deep breathing, I would have completely greened out. 100%. Like the first thing I remember changing was the lights. It felt like the lights had literally shifted. And like it was, oh my God. It was awful sauce. It was awful sauce. Shout out Zoe for that one.
1: Oh, that's something that Zoe says?
0: Yeah. Well, they like started saying it from like adding sauce to any word. Oh. They like got it from someone, but Zoe's is truly Shell Yeah.
1: Mm.
0: And I love Shell Yeah.
1: You know, the cart thing wasn't the first time I smoked. The first time I smoked, I didn't even get high. It was, I told my friend Aisha, I was like, hey, I want to smoke weed. And she was like, okay, cool, come with us. Mm. And we went to an undisclosed location. I can't like.
0: Yeah, don't.
1: and I smoked out of a bowl.
0: Mm.
1: And I just coughed. Incredible. Like, I didn't even get high. And then the next time I smoked out of all, I started coughing, but then I got high. But it was like a nice high.
0: Mm.
1: It was like chill. And all I remember is not I don't remember. Yeah, let's keep saying. I have memory loss. I remember exactly. Like, I was chill. I went with my homies. We went to
0: Wawa.
1: And we walked back.
0: Wawa. Okay, wait. Opinions on going into Wawa high?
1: I like being sober. Don't also, like, I just got like physically threatened in Wawa like a few months ago, so
0: yeah. That's
1: I gotta be like stone cold sober for that one.
0: Mm-hmm. Yeah, no,
1: I wouldn't go anywhere in the city like in the
0: no, not to the point of like you're not able to like be aware of your surroundings.
1: Oh yeah, no.
0: You know, like that's like, all right.
1: Like, I love Eagles fans, I really do, but like it's like it's dangerous getting like the super like Super Bowl time.
0: Mm-mm.
1: Cuz have you been to Center City like during Super Bowls?
0: Nope.
1: Really?
0: I purposely don't go.
1: When we lost, you were at home.
0: Yes.
1: When we won last year, were you also at home?
0: I don't even remember. Yes. The year before, yes. Yeah, I've gone home both times.
1: Hell.
0: Yeah.
1: You gotta like pop out one more time. You gotta pop out.
0: No,
1: If we get it to it.
0: I am way, no.
1: not feeling it.
0: Like me and like that truly does sound like my nightmare. Like to be just in that close vicinity to that many people. No.
1: I think it's a really cool experience, but I understand why you wouldn't want to do it. There's a lot of commodities.
0: Commodities?
1: Camaraderie.
0: Oh, camaraderie. Yeah.
1: Which is like really cool to have like a bunch of people who are like all connected to like one solid thing.
0: Yeah.
1: That was a cool experience.
0: Yeah, that is really cool.
1: Like I remember like I was like walking and like of course and I hate that my friends did this.
0: Mm-hmm.
1: Like, we were doing well the entire game, if you remember. Mm-hmm. And it took until we got to 40 points. And it was like 40-6.
0: Ooh.
1: No, I think it was like more like 40-12, which isn't that much better.
0: Mm-hmm.
1: It was like, until like 40-12 for my friends to be like, okay, guys, let's go to Center City. I wanted to go after we crossed 30.
0: Oh, my God.
1: Like, okay, cool, awesome. There's no way they're going to get like 40 points in one.
0: Ain't no way.
1: And I missed, like, I feel like I wasn't in Center City when we won. I was like right out, I was a few blocks away. But it was cool because we like kind of all started gathering people with us.
0: Yeah.
1: And I was still watching it on my phone. So everyone started like huddling around me.
0: Oh my God. Yes.
1: And we literally just went like 3, 2, 1.
0: Yes.
1: We want the Super Bowl.
0: No, and I just remember I was here last year. I was gonna go, and then I literally looked. I like saw on the news how many people were there and was like, hey, like with the person I was gonna go with, I was like, hey, Kelly, I'm not going, girl. No. Mm-mm. Like, I had, because I was going to go with Leslie, too. She was going to come with us.
1: Yeah.
0: I had full intent to go.
1: Leslie came with me.
0: Yes. And then Leslie came. Yes. Because I was like, Leslie, girl, I can't do this. Like, no, mama. Mm-mm.
1: Yeah, no, it was an experience. Like, I think.
0: I like seeing your guys, like, picture scenario. Like, yeah, I feel like I still had fun because a bunch of you went. So I got to see, like, your guys' pictures and
1: stuff.
0: Yeah,
1: I was, like, taking pictures of people. And, yeah. I got to see, like, all the white people rip off a state light. Not a street light, a street light. Like I saw them
0: love
1: like parading it around.
0: Love
1: I was like,
0: doing
1: oh boy,
0: that.
1: I'd like stay away from me.
0: Yeah, because okay, so my question is, after we get it down, what now? What then?
1: I don't know.
0: Cool, we got it down.
1: That's above my pay grade. I'll let the mayor deal with that.
0: Like, no, literally, it's like, hey, I don't care. Ultimately, that's the city's problem. Like, that means nothing to me.
1: I don't pay taxes.
0: No, for real.
1: As in,
0: it's not, don't have to
1: I
0: yet.
1: Do not have to pay taxes.
0: Yes.
1: I have not committed a tax fraud.
0: Not quite yet. Yes.
1: So it's not my issue. Like, And I appreciate her. Well, I don't like her.
0: Oh, the mayor?
1: The mayor.
0: Well, I'm sorry. I can never get over E-A. Like what? E-L-G-A. Girl.
1: It was E-L-G-L-E-S.
0: Ma'am.
1: It was that. Also, the whole, during the summer where she was like, I don't want to call them trashmen. You know what I mean?
0: Sanitary workers.
1: Sanitary workers. They all went on strike. And she was like,
0: yes.
1: All right, guys, you got to put trash in your car.
0: Literally, girl, no. Like,
1: I'm going to be honest. I really wanted Doron Mamdani to win. But if he had lost, my plan was just at him on my Instagram and be like, hey, I'm so sorry you lost, bro.
0: Try again.
1: However, I believe there is a city large Muslim population that would really appreciate your time and effort.
0: We need you.
1: I want free buses. I want universal. I want universal child care.
0: The genuine like euphoric feeling I get when I look at his Instagram profile, I just like I want to be there. That's how I feel. I want to go to there.
1: Every time I don't know why. I recently think I started looking into him again.
0: I love him.
1: Just seeing like how he was
0: because
1: moving now.
0: Genuinely he is an amazing person.
1: No, he seems great.
0: And that's what's crazy.
1: And when I was like going back through the clips of like the debates, and I remember there's this one clip where he's like, Andrew Cuomo makes up his own alternative facts. Mm-hmm. You just said that the state was screwing over the people of New York. Who was running the state?
0: It was you. I love him. Like, and that's just the energy we need to when it's something so overtly contradictory. Like, we need someone to be like, hey, dumb. No, that's not how this works.
1: So it was that,
0: I love
1: and
0: that.
1: And
0: telling
1: like
0: him how
1: darker
0: to spell his name.
1: Yeah, that one way we had to spell his name, and there's like it's a darker one, but not. It's not funny. It was just really impactful in like a damn moment where he went into depth about Andrew Cuomo's like sexual assault charges and
0: good
1: and
0: he, get his
1: he
0: ass.
1: Was, and he was like, oh, one of the people who accused you is here, and you have the defamation suit on her. Do you want to have anything to say to her? And he just started going like, it was like
0: gag.
1: And I was like, damn, like you should have said something.
0: Oh my God.
1: I don't even know what you say to him.
0: There's nothing you, because we his all know what happened.
1: His political like, advisor must have put his hands in his hands, like,
0: either that or just kind of stood straight and just cried. Just started crying.
1: Yeah, what do you do after that?
0: There's quite literally nothing you can do. Like, because it's, I love when people collect receipts and it's like, there's just no way to disprove it. It's like, nope, this is in writing what you said, what you did. And then, like, oh my God, when they have it in writing and then they have a recording of them, like, saying something different. And it's like, yeah. Okay, well, now what? Like,
1: Commercial break?
0: Yeah.

0: Hello, what's up? My name is Aman. I am a DJ at WKDU. My show is called White Noise. It's on every Wednesday from 2 to 3 and then to 4. 2-hour show. I play experimental music. I play electronic. I play classical. I play folk. But mainly experimental. It's all those genres, but experimental. So tune in. Love you.
1: Okay, all right, so what I was talking about. Do you have, like, a list of reels that you send to, like, specific types of people?
2: Mm-hmm.
1: Yeah, only because, like, whenever I see reels about stuff, I know, like, I keep a folder in my head of, like, the things I send. So, like, I have a group chat with 3 people, Kate, Mari, and Kyra. And there's, like, a general, like, okay, I can send this to, like, all of them. Like,
2: oh, yeah.
1: Then I have a specific things I send to Kyra.
2: Absolutely.
1: And specific things I send to Kate.
2: 100%.
1: Usually, anything with Kate, anything that revolves around Cyberpunk, Neon Genesis, or, like, the socioeconomic political state of the world right now.
2: No, really.
1: Those all go to Kate. Stuff that revolves around any reel that has homegirl in it, and anything relating to Hasbin Hotel or Arcane.
2: Wait, and who's this again?
1: Kyra.
2: Love. Yep.
1: Like anything that revolves around Arcane, Hasbin Hotel, or like homegirl, homeboy, reels, like sent to them, and like all my weird stuff goes to like other people.
2: That's real.
1: Like usually I send like music stuff to people. If I find anything on K-pop, I usually send it to Mari because she's the only person I know that like actually understand it. Ooh, that's what do you think about Cat's Eye right now?
2: What are they? Did something happen?
1: No, like just their song and such.
2: Oh, I love.
1: Really?
2: I'm a Cat's Eye girl. Yeah, I love them. I think they're cuties. I think I love their Gap ad. Like a lot of people, love is a strong word because it is like a corporation, and I can't get that out of my head.
1: You like the video, you don't
2: I like the creativity. Yeah, I like the creativity of it. I think they're fun, honestly, and I feel that way because I first got into K-pop and was like in it in 2020. So, and in that time, like it was basically strictly just Korean idols, like the fairest skin, the skinniest ways, like the craziest, most unhealthy diets that the companies put them on. And so now, like going from that and then now seeing that we have multiracial like girls, so like I don't know. I think that's why I like them so much, because I understood like the people that basically fought for them to even exist in the first place. Because this in K-pop, maybe 5 years ago, it's like, oh, why would we have an all this, or why wouldn't we be, you know what I mean? So I don't know. That's why I like them.
1: Yeah, I think. Oh, I didn't know Gabriella was a Rita Ora demo.
2: Was a what?
1: The song, like the Cat's Eye song, Gabriella.
2: Yeah.
1: Was a Rita Ora demo.
2: Okay. I don't like Gabriella.
1: Really?
2: No.
1: That's I like. Okay.
2: No.
1: Okay, I really like the instrumental of Gnarly.
2: Okay. Yeah. Oh, I do. Gnarly. I do that all the time.
1: No, I remember. Okay, I really hated it when it first came out. I really hated it when it first came out, and then I was like, okay, like the instrumental's cool. And then I got close to liking it, because I only listened to the first like minute of like the first verse and the first chorus.
2: Yeah,
1: and then it goes like, boing dum, and I was like, nope, I'm out.
2: Yeah.
1: Nope, too stupid, even
2: it's
1: for me.
2: Like, yeah. Okay, so that being said, I like Cat's Eye. I don't listen to a lot of K-pop now. Not for any reason in particular.
1: Just so you know.
2: Mm-hmm. But, like, I'll, like, still, like, keep, like, intact, whatever, with, or keep, like, tabs on, like, the groups, because it's, like, you listen to their music, but with K-pop, it's never just the music. So they're very, like, they make them very, like, personable, and their personality is, like, what draws you to the group. I literally just lost my train of thought on where that was going.
1: Yeah, no, I get what you mean.
2: But you know what I mean?
1: Yeah.
2: Like, I know. So that's, like, oh, I remember. But, like, I know. So that's why. I gotta keep tags, like.
1: I only bring it up because, like, I really don't like their new song.
2: Is Gabriella the
1: No,
2: one?
1: Internet Girl.
2: Oh, I don't know that one. I haven't listened to that one. I saw it pop up on my YouTube, though.
1: It's really bad.
2: What's it sound like?
1: It's, okay, there's, like, a weird, like, kind of liquid drum and bass section in the middle of it. And there's, like, a random baby voice that's sampled from a Melanie Martinez song.
2: Oh,
1: and the main chorus is them saying, eat zucchini.
2: Eat zucchini?
1: Yes. Like, I'm not kidding. It's literally them saying, eat zucchini. And they're like,
2: what's
1: it's bad.
2: The food songs, because...
1: it's not a food song.
2: No. But La Sarafim, another K-pop group, they have, I think it's them, but they have a song and it's called Spaghetti, or Spaghetti is like the chorus, but it's good.
1: It's not, like, it's not even like a euphemism for, well, I think they want to say eat a but.
2: Wait, so, well, yeah, what are they saying?
1: They I will read the lyrics right now.
2: Thank you.
1: God damn. It already has 500,000 views on Genius. Okay, the chorus is eat zucchini, eat zucchini, eat zucchini, eat zucchini. Do you read me like the emoji? Oh, won't you? Oh, won't you? Oh, won't you? I think every verse kind of starts the same. Like, the verse start is, haven't you heard I'm the internet girl? Every picture of me is, oh my god, it's her. What's the word? What's the word? I'm the internet girl. And then it kind of just repeats like that.
2: I'm gonna need to hear it.
1: Yeah.
2: But that, I'm gonna need to hear it.
1: It's not good. But you know what really sucks is I checked their producer credits, and it was produced by Sean Wasabi. He is a... Do you know, like, the song Marble Soda? Huh? Oh my god, I guess we're, like, different internet kids.
2: Yeah. Wait, what's it, like, sound it's... like?
1: I can't, like.
2: Mm-mm.
1: Hold on, wait. I'm just gonna play it.
2: Real?
1: You'll get what I mean.
2: I'm excited to see.
1: I would be very surprised.
2: I
1: feel like it was a thing. Maybe it was, like, just my side.
2: I think that is something that does need to be studied and turned into a class, is the different subsections of the internet that people were involved in.
1: Nope, that is not it.
2: Copyright!
1: Yeah, no, it isn't. I guess he didn't upload.
3: Enjoy it.
2: Oh yeah. Yeah. With the pad
1: with the
2: thing.
1: Launch pad, yeah.
2: Yes.
1: He made that, and I saw him across, like, oh no, my goal.
2: Now that I know.
1: my goat is
2: Does
1: washed.
2: He still make videos?
1: Huh?
2: Does he still make YouTube videos?
1: I don't think so.
2: His last video was
1: 2 years ago.
2: That was, what a time.
1: Yeah, I loved him.
2: Unironically,
1: he is one of the reasons why I started making music.
2: No, I think me too. I would, when you, like, once you show me the video, that's the first thing that came to my head. Like, I have such a vivid memory of me watching that video on, like, my iPad mini that I had saved up money for. Like,
1: there's also,
2: so good. Yeah. I know that one. Oh, of course.
1: I should have played this one first.
2: That was big on TikTok.
1: It was.
2: Mm-hmm. And MoShop.
1: What?
2: Do you know MoShop?
1: Nope.
2: I don't know if that's by the same person, but it's the same vibe. MoShop is good, though. It's the... It's some... Y'all, they... those that were on TikTok in that time.
1: They only got on TikTok.
2: That's their sleeper agent code.
1: I don't know why. I really wanted to get on Twitter for first. Mm. My parent mom was like, oh, you can get TikTok. I was like, yeah, but like, can I get Twitter?
2: No.
1: It was bad. No. But I will say it is very funny.
2: I was never a Twitter girl.
1: People are really funny on there, but they also suck on
2: it. It gets scary quick.
1: It'll get scary fast.
2: Quick.
1: I truly have seen the depths and the depths, the worst of humanity on Twitter. Mm-mm. I've also seen like my friends have like crazy pop-off tweets.
2: Oh, word.
1: Yeah, Leah has a lot of them. Like, I feel like every 2 months I see her like, damn, that's like 20,000 likes.
2: Word.
1: Yeah. Oh, Twitter was really fun when the Kendrick Lamar Drake thing was happening.
2: Oh, I bet. Oh, no. I bet that was fun. Yeah.
1: Meet the Gramps came out. It was the funniest night of my life.
2: That was like an obituary. Like, it was done.
1: No, it was that specifically mainly because, okay, last thing because we're running out of time. Mm-hmm.
2: Running out of time.
1: So like my friend Daniel hit me up. He was like, hey, have you listened to the new Kendrick Lamar diss track? I was like, oh yeah, 616 in LA. It was like earlier that day. And he was like, oh no, he dropped another one. I was like, what?
2: It's like, it's scary.
1: Yeah, like, it's scary. I really liked it. And the thing is, my mom was like asleep on the couch. She was like, okay, like, don't, it was like, keep it low. Mm-hmm. Like, I'm trying to sleep. I was like, okay, fine. And I saw her slowly wake up for it.
2: Because when you're like, right off the bat, it's like, oh, Kendrick!
1: And then I called Kate. It was really funny, like, the entire thing with Kate, because that's when I lived with her for a week. Mm. And it was so Euphoria dropped in our class that we had together. And then I went home. Mm-hmm. For the weekend, and we just kept on calling each other every time something happened. I think the funniest one was I explained the thing to my grandmother. She asked me to explain it to her, and then Not Like Us came out, and I remember calling Kate, and I was like, yo, he dropped again. And she Lights was like, out. What, he again?
2: Lights out.
1: Yeah, and then I saw Kate get excited by going on his YouTube channel, and then Kate told her roommate, like, her roommate about it, and he went, oh my God, he dropped again? It was a very funny time. All right, we have 3 minutes left. Okay, so before we finish, would you like to say your name again?
2: Hi, I was Simone.
1: Was?
2: I am. Hey guys, I'm Simone.
1: Yeah. Well, thank you. This has been the first episode of Guilty Pleasure.
2: This was really fun. Thank you.
1: I said it like off air, but I was really worried that I would just stop talking.
2: Nah, because once you get going, and then, like, you branch off different topics. And then, plus, if you have someone who also can talk nonstop, yeah. Don't worry about it, sweetheart. Don't worry about it.
1: I think I told you, hey, do you want to, like, record something? And you thought it was, like, a business thing?
2: Yes, no, I thought it was, like, you, school.
1: Oh, we're just yapping for WKDU.
2: I'm like, oh, word. Okay, yeah. I was like, oh, okay, word.
1: You know, it was super simple. I think talking is like very, like, talking at length is hard for me sometimes, which is why I write so much.
2: That's real. Yeah.
1: I find it easier to write. Like, during finals week, for some reason, I wrote like a 6,000 word paper on Avatar.
2: Word. Because you were passionate about it. Yeah. Because you liked it. It makes a difference.
1: I have like a list of things that I want to write about, but I need to like find like the split second like urge to fully commit to it.
2: That's so
1: like,
2: real.
1: I want to complain about Stranger Things.
2: I did not watch the last season, not because I like chose to, but because I don't have Netflix. And
1: wait, really?
2: No.
1: You don't? In my the dad, big 26?
2: No, because my dad, my parents, they have Netflix, but they're in Connecticut. And Netflix hates to see a college kid moving. So they said, ooh, no more Netflix for you. You're 4 hours away, girl.
1: Yeah, I'll say this is like the last thing I left. I had like a list of things that I wanted to talk about. And at the end, because I didn't want to put like full notes on it yet, it is just it is like bullet point. So it's like the kids, the adults, teens, upside down, Will versus Robin, sound effects and constant flashbacks. And then the last one is
2: Will
1: that
2: versus, sorry.
1: Like it's about like how they come out. And the last one is that play.
2: What play?
1: There's a Stranger Things play. If we had more time, I would go into it.
2: Wait, like in real life?
1: There is a real life play about Stranger Things.
2: Not on Broadway.
1: On Broadway.
2: What?
1: Yes.
2: Oh my God. Okay. I got to look into it. This. Oh
1: All right.
2: God.
1: That is it. I'd like to thank everyone for listening.
2: Thank you.
1: All right. The next show after me, because this is like, oh my God, near 4 a.m., is Maddie FM. So just stay tuned in for that. Bye.
2: Good night. Or good morning.
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1: Who wants to hear some metal?
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0: everybody remembers what to do whenever we say the secret word, right?
1: Scream!
0: Right? Whenever somebody says the secret word in today's show, scream real loud! 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

The gods I am scribe, of the laws I am lord, tally heart in the balance. Words in their essence, in my ivy's helm of wisdom, before negative confessions, some know me as Mercury, supply words of power. Thou knowest my name, dwelling in my hour. I'm Thoth, bestowing powers on the gods. I'm Thoth, lord of light and truth. I'm Thoth, mighty one of enchantment. Words of power of Osiris on the night of things of night. Gave words of charm to Isis, as loved ones put to right. Enchantment gave I Horus, victor of the fight. With my own fingers I could set fire. His nerves I used to string my lyre. I'm Thoth, self-created lord of the elements. I'm Thoth, steering the boat of millions of years. I'm Thoth, mighty one of enchantment. I'm Thoth, self-created lord of the elements. I'm Thoth, steering the boat millions of years. I'm Thoth.

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Words in their essence, in my ivory helm, wisdom, before negative confessions, come know me as Mercury, supply words.

0: My plan is foolproof, but just in case.
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Ted Nash on the alto, Glenn Drews on the trumpet, Kenny Werner at the piano, Tiptoe.

In the beginning, there was man. This man ventured forth and a bolt of lightning popped him on the head. Yeah, that sucks. 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
0: Philadelphia!

0: From New York, this is Democracy Now!
1: The reasons for the fund, I think, remain as important as they were before, but we are not moving forward with the fund.
2: Not moving forward ever.
1: Correct.
0: After facing bipartisan outcry, the Trump administration has dropped plans to create a $1.8 billion slush fund to compensate January 6 rioters as part of a settlement of Trump's unprecedented lawsuit against his own IRS. But Acting Attorney General Todd Blanche, Trump's former personal lawyer, says the deal is still in effect to forever block the IRS from investigating Trump, his family, and their businesses. 35 former judges have asked the court to probe the Trump settlement. We'll speak to one of them and to former Attorney General of New Jersey. Then calls are growing for the U.S. attorney in Chicago to resign over his mishandling of the prosecution of the Broadview Six, immigrant rights protesters outside the Broadview ICE jail in Chicago. Charges were dismissed after the case collapsed in court due to widespread prosecutorial misconduct. We'll speak with the lawyer for one of those arrested.
3: We have the indictment dismissed in our case. We are seeking the full accountability from the Department of Justice for this failed political prosecution. We want the American public to see what our Department of Justice has been doing in secret behind the closed grand jury room doors.
0: We'll also speak to two of the Broadview Six. All that and more coming up. Welcome to Democracy Now!, democracynow.org, The War and Peace Report. I'm Amy Goodman. Iran's Revolutionary Guard fired a barrage of missiles and drones at Kuwait and Bahrain, striking a terminal at Kuwait's international airport, killing one person and wounding at least 60 others. The attacks came after the U.S. carried out strikes on Iran's Keshem Island. In an interview with the New York Post, President Trump said the Strait of Hormuz, quote, could be closed through Labor Day. Meanwhile, Secretary of State Marco Rubio told Congress Tuesday that Washington will not lift sanctions on Tehran in exchange for reopening the Strait of Hormuz, and insisted any sanctions relief is contingent on Iran surrendering its enriched uranium. Iran's chief negotiator also warned if Israel's assault on Lebanon continues, Iran will not only walk away from negotiations with Washington, but will move into direct military confrontation with Israel. It comes as the Treasury Department announced a new round of sanctions targeting four Iranian cryptocurrency exchanges. Israel killed at least eight people in southern Lebanon Tuesday, including two children and their father. The strikes hit multiple villages in Tyre. Israeli bombs hit buildings next to Jebel Amel Hospital, killing four, wounding 127, including hospital staff. This is a Lebanese mother whose newborn son was in an incubator in the hospital.
4: My son is here in an incubator. He was born 13 days ago, and he's been here in the incubator for 9 days. I came here, breastfed him, and went to Burj El Shmali. My husband and I heard about the strike and rushed here. The whole hospital was damaged. I ran straight here to see my son, and thank God I found him okay.
0: In Gaza, Israeli forces killed at least four Palestinians in separate strikes across the besieged strip Tuesday. An airstrike on a vehicle east of Deir al-Balah killed one person, wounding four others. This is an eyewitness.
5: This person is a civilian. He has nothing to do with anyone. He went out to fill up some gas. When I ran in the direction of the car to see if there was anyone injured so we could rescue them, I personally picked up pieces of his skull, pieces of his head, and pieces of his flesh from the ground. A message to the world: if you stay silent like this, we will not remain.
0: Since last October's U.S.-brokered so-called ceasefire, Israel's killed some 930 Palestinians in Gaza. President Trump has named MAGA loyalist Bill Pulte as acting director of national intelligence, replacing Tulsi Gabbard, who announced her resignation in May. Pulte has no known background in intelligence. He'd been serving as director of the Federal Housing Finance Agency, where he used his position to join Trump's campaign of retribution against his political enemies by making criminal referrals over claims of mortgage fraud. Among those targeted were California Senator Adam Schiff, New York Attorney General Letitia James, and Federal Reserve officials Jerome Powell and Lisa Cook. The Pentagon's hired a convicted January 6 rioter to a counterterrorism role in its Special Operations and Low-Intensity Conflict Office, which manages highly classified military operations. 24-year-old Elias Irizarry has no background or career experience in counterterrorism. In 2022, he pleaded guilty to a federal misdemeanor charge of entering and remaining in the Capitol during the January 6 insurrection when he was just 19 years old. He was among more than 1,500 rioters who received pardons or saw their sentences commuted on Trump's first day back in office. Acting Attorney General Todd Blanche, who was previously President Trump's personal lawyer, announced Tuesday he's killing the $1.8 billion slush fund for Trump's allies, telling a House Appropriations Committee, quote, we're not moving forward with the fund, period, unquote. Blanche clarified that only the fund was being scrapped. The rest of the settlement between Trump and the IRS over the leaking of his tax returns remains in force. The settlement includes a sweeping addendum that permanently bars the IRS from investigating Trump, his family, and their businesses. This is Democratic Congressmember Rose DeLauria.
6: We have had a ton of backlash on this on this $1.8 billion slush fund. However, we will not move on that, but as part of the settlement, which you've said, which is this immunity for the president and his family and his business, et cetera, that stands.
0: In Portugal, hundreds of far-right activists gathered last Saturday for the annual Remigration Summit, advocating for the mass deportation of immigrants. Former U.S. Border Patrol Chief Gregory Bovino and white nationalist leader Jared Taylor were VIP guests alongside elected officials from Germany's far-right anti-immigrant AfD party and Spain's Vox. In an interview ahead of the event, Bovino cited Nazi Germany's lead general Erwin Rommel as an inspirational figure. At the summit, Bovino said, quote, if there is inspiration gained from the U.S. Border Patrol model and method, then fantastic, unquote. Bovino was fired after immigration agents under his command killed 37-year-old VA nurse Alex Preti in Minneapolis. New Jersey's attorney general Tuesday filed a lawsuit against the private prison company GEO Group operating the ICE jail known as Delaney Hall. The lawsuit alleges GEO Group violated state law by blocking inspectors from the facility's medical unit, sleeping quarters, and bathing areas during a visit last Friday. New Jersey's governor, Mikey Sherrill, said in a statement, quote, if the GEO Group, with a $1 billion government contract, has nothing to hide and the conditions inside Delaney Hall are as safe and as sanitary as this private corporation and the Trump administration claim, then there is no legitimate reason why my health inspectors are being kept from full access throughout the building, unquote. The city of Newark already filed a lawsuit in April against the GEO Group. At a news conference on Monday, Newark Mayor Ross Baraka said they will expand that litigation to call for Delaney Hall's closure. Mayor Baraka also announced he's lifting the nightly curfew around Delaney Hall. It comes as hundreds of immigrants detained at the ICE jail are continuing their hunger and labor strike. The Supreme Court ruled Tuesday Alabama can use a new congressional map which removes one of two House districts represented by a black Democratic congressmember. The ruling means Alabama's midterm elections will feature six Republican-leaning districts and only one Democratic-leaning one. In her dissent, Justice Sonia Sotomayor wrote, quote, "Now the court is squarely faced with a record of the turmoil it's caused and the harm it's wrought. Yet just as Alabama doubled down on racial discrimination, the court today doubles down on chaos," she said. The Alabama case follows the Supreme Court's recent decision gutting the Voting Rights Act, which prompted several southern states to redraw their congressional maps to favor the Republican Party. Veteran 60 Minutes correspondent Scott Pelley was fired by CBS News Tuesday, one day after he publicly confronted the show's new management at a staff meeting meant to introduce newly appointed executive producer Nick Bilton, who is a tech journalist installed by CBS's editor-in-chief Barry Weiss. At the meeting, Pelley said about Weiss, quote, "She's murdering 60 Minutes. She does not love this place. She was brought in to kill it. And she's been doing exactly that," unquote. Pelley, who spent 37 years at CBS News, wrote in a statement after his firing, quote, "The leadership of 60 Minutes is no longer recognizable. The principles I hold dear are gone, and so I must leave as well," unquote. This follows Stephen Colbert's ouster from CBS, who President Trump had repeatedly called to be fired. CBS's parent company, Paramount Skydance, is currently attempting to acquire CNN's parent company, Warner Brothers Discovery, which also owns HBO, which requires Trump's FCC for approval. Paramount is owned by Trump allies, the billionaire Larry Ellison and his son David Ellison. And millions of voters across six states headed to the polls Tuesday for primary elections ahead of key House, Senate and governor races in November. In California, 61 candidates were on the ballot in a crowded race to replace outgoing Governor Gavin Newsom. Under California's so-called jungle primary system, the two top vote getters, regardless of party, advanced to the general election. With just over half the ballots counted, MAGA-supporting Republican Steve Hilton is leading the field. Behind him is California Attorney General Javier Becerra, a Democrat who served as Health and Human Services Secretary under President Biden. Currently in third place, Democrat Tom Steyer, the billionaire hedge fund manager turned environmental philanthropist who supports a billionaire's tax and has advocated for single-payer health care. In Los Angeles, incumbent Mayor Karen Bass will advance to a runoff election in November as she seeks a second four-year term. With about a third of ballots yet to be counted, reality TV star Spencer Pratt is in second place with 29% of the vote. L.A. City Councilwoman Nithya Raman is in third with 21%. And New Mexico former Interior Secretary Deb Haaland has won the Democratic gubernatorial nomination. She's a member of the Laguna Pueblo, could become New Mexico's first woman indigenous governor. In Iowa, State Representative Josh Turek has won the Democratic nomination in the race to succeed retiring U.S. Senator Joni Ernst, a Republican. Turek is a former Paralympic gold medalist who had the endorsement of establishment Democrats, including Senate Minority Leader Chuck Schumer. He defeated progressive Democrat Zach Walls. Meanwhile, Iowa Republicans have selected former Zach Lane as their party's gubernatorial candidate. Lane narrowly defeated President Trump's pick in the race, the far-right Congress member Randy Feenstra, who Trump described as MAGA all the way. And in New Jersey, Dr. Adam Hamawi beat a crowded field to win Democratic Party's nomination to represent the 12th congressional district. Hamawi had the endorsement of progressives, including Senator Bernie Sanders and Congressmember Alexandria Ocasio-Cortez. Hamawi is a former U.S. Army surgeon who, in 2024, volunteered with other doctors in the Gaza Strip, where he treated some of the most horrific injuries caused by Israel's assault on Palestine. Illinois Democratic Senator Tammy Duckworth endorsed Dr. Hamaway, saying he helped save her life after her helicopter was shot down in Iraq. Hamaway spoke at a victory party Tuesday night.
7: "We have proved once and for all that there is no such thing as progressive except for Palestine. I will fight for health care, not bombs, to abolish ICE, and to unrig this economy once and for all."
0: And those are some of the headlines. This is Democracy Now!, democracynow.org, The War and Peace Report. I'm Amy Goodman. In a rare reversal for the Trump administration, the acting attorney general, Todd Blanche, told lawmakers Tuesday the Department of Justice would not be moving forward with the $1.8 billion so-called anti-weaponization fund, even after the temporary pause mandated by the court. Blanche had announced the fund just weeks ago as part of a settlement deal with President Trump and his family over their private lawsuit with the IRS over the leaking of Trump's tax returns years ago. The fund has been widely criticized as a slush fund to provide payouts to January 6th insurrectionists and other Trump allies, even drawing rebuke from some Senate Republicans and dividing the caucus. This is Todd Blanche, formerly President Trump's personal attorney, responding to questioning from New York Congress member Grace Meng on Tuesday.
1: We are not moving forward with the fund, period. The reasons for the fund is something that President Trump talked about for a long time, which is the fact that there were a lot of people in this country who had their government weaponized against them. The reasons for the fund, I think, it remain as important as they were before, but we are not moving forward with the fund.
2: Not moving forward ever.
1: Correct.
2: You and Associate Attorney General Woodward signed earlier documents regarding the settlement and this fund. Would both of you now sign and release documents reversing the DOJ's position on the fund?
1: We're not moving forward with the fund. I'm not sure what that means to sign documents reversing. There's nothing to reverse. We're not moving forward with the fund.
0: But the story isn't over. On Friday, District Court Judge Kathleen Williams in Miami ordered the case reopened after 35 former federal judges filed a motion saying the settlement may have been a fraud on the court and a product of collusion. The president's attorneys have until June 12th to respond. We're joined now by one of those 35 judges, retired federal judge Nancy Gertner. She served on the bench for 17 years in Massachusetts before retiring in 2011. She joins us from Boston. And we're joined by former New Jersey Attorney General Matt Plotkin, who is serving as co-counsel for the former judges in his 4 years as state attorney general under Governor Phil Murphy from 2022 to January of this year. He led or joined at least 43 lawsuits against the Trump administration and brought several high-profile investigations into Republicans, Democrats, and state police. He's joining us today from Minneapolis. We welcome you both to Democracy Now! Judge Gertner, let's go to you first. Explain why you're talking about this as possibly a fraud on the court, and even if Trump drops it, as the attorney general has said, you're calling for this case to be reopened, investigated.
8: What happened in this case was essentially Trump was suing himself. There was no question that Trump was on both sides of the V, brought this case in essentially as a fig leaf to justify paying the money. There is a fund that is called the Settlement Fund, where individuals who sue the IRS, the case is settled, or if the case goes to judgment, they can collect against that fund. And so the Trump administration believed that the way in which to sort of perfect this fund, to get this money, was to file a lawsuit, and that would sort of dignify what they were doing. It would legitimize what they were doing. The problem was that the lawsuit, we claim, the evidence suggests, was a sham, that the lawsuit was one part of the administration suing the other. There was no effort to defend it in any meaningful way. In fact, as the judge found, there was a document from the IRS which made it clear what their defenses were in like cases, defenses that they were just not raising in this case because they were just rolling over. After the case was filed, the judge had a sense that there might be a problem with it, might be collusion. Collusion meaning they're essentially the same person was on both sides of the V. She closed the case when they sought to dismiss. And then we moved. I'm represented by Matt Plotkin, which is a fabulous lawyer. We moved to reopen the case. on the grounds that there's information that the judge didn't know about, namely that this was collusive. The judge has opened the briefing on this issue, and in addition, she is inquiring about sanctions for lawyers that made misrepresentations in the case. So I and 34 others believe that this is an administration, a just administration of justice issue. You can't manipulate the courts to broom clean an illegitimate settlement.
9: Now, that settlement, Trump saying, or his former personal attorney, the now Attorney General, Todd Blanche, is saying that they're not going to give it to these insurrectionists and others in their so-called anti-weaponization fund, as others call the slush fund. But does Trump still get the money?
8: He's saying, or at least my sense of what Todd Blanche was saying, is that, in fact, the fund will not be created for these purposes. When I say the fund was created, they can't claim on the Treasury, make a claim against the Treasury for this amount of money. It sounds like they're not going forward with that. But whether or not, whatever their intentions are, there are at least two cases that are challenging the fund, including the one that we filed in, which is Judge Williams' case in Florida. And were she to declare that this was a collusive case and that the settlement was illegitimate, they would have no rights to set up this fund. So whatever Todd Blanche is saying, the fact of the matter is that the courts could vitiate this fund by determining that it was the product of collusion. I might add again that the judge has indicated that there's that she's going to inquire about sanctions against the lawyers who may have misrepresented what this case was about to her.
9: Okay, now we want to go to what they say has not been taken away. The House Appropriations Committee top Democrat, Congressmember Rosa DeLauro of Connecticut, had a tense exchange with Acting Attorney General Todd Blanche Tuesday.
10: If I could just follow up on what you're doing on this, is that you've taken one piece and you said, okay, we have had a ton of backlash on this on this $1.8 billion slush fund. However, so we'll not move on that, but as part of the settlement, which you've said, which is this immunity for the president and his family and his business, etc., that stands. Thank you, Fed.
1: It's not immunity, ma'am. It's
10: thank you.
1: It's a promise.
10: Thank you. It's immunity.
1: It's not immunity. Okay, so it's not immediate. What it says is like any time the IRS settles with an individual taxpayer or another company as part of the settlement, it's standard. It's typical for to get rid of past ongoing audits. It's not a forward-looking document. It's nothing that gives any sort of immunity in the future to the president or his family or his organizations. And so by you saying that, it's not true.
10: By you saying what you've said, it is not true. So thank you, and I yield back.
9: So I want to put this question to former New Jersey Attorney General Matt Plotkin, co-counsel for the 35 former judges like Judge Gertner, who challenged the IRS settlement that created the so-called anti-weaponization fund. If you can explain what DeLauro was getting at and what Todd Blanche was denying.
11: Well, first of all, let me say how much of an honor it is to represent Judge Gertner and the 34 other judges in this matter. And what the acting attorney general was saying is just simply not true. You have to take a step back and remember how we got here. The president filed this sham lawsuit. They then purported to settle it in a collusive manner. They wrapped the whole thing up. They announced this fund. That night, the general counsel of the United States Treasury quits. The next morning, after the settlement had already been announced, they announced another settlement that does much more than what the acting attorney general was saying. It actually gives the president and his family broad release from any government enforcement action prior to the date of the settlement. It's broader than just the IRS. So there, when he says it's typical, there is nothing typical about any of this. And

0: is typical. And frankly, misrepresenting what the settlement does is extraordinary.
1: And how significant is it? Because he bristles every time a senator or congressman says you're the former personal defense attorney for Trump. How significant is this, the current acting attorney general, Todd Blanche?
0: Look, I think it's when you're the attorney general, and I served as attorney general of a state for 9.5 million people. Anytime you have an actual or an appearance of a conflict, you want to be extraordinarily careful to make sure that the public doesn't think the process by which you're approaching a particular case is tainted. So there are many times where you step aside simply because there's an appearance. And I think at a minimum, there's an appearance issue here. But look, the acting attorney general here has done extraordinarily unprecedented things by settling. He just a week ago was defending this and signing documents in support of the settlement, which had no legal basis. Now he's just saying, oh, sorry, we're going to walk away from that because he got backlash from Republicans on the Hill. Nothing about this is typical. Nothing about this is grounded in law. And that's why the motion that these judges filed before Judge Williams in Florida is so critical so that there could potentially be some accountability.
1: And Matt Plotkin, you're also representing 93 House Democrats and two federal prosecutors challenging the fund. Can you walk us through the different legal challenges and where they stand now?
0: Yeah, I think it's notable, and I'm extremely proud to represent individuals who have served in all three branches of our federal government. And I think, and by the way, you're seeing bipartisan opposition to this. So you've seen the judges file before Judge Williams alleging that this entire proceeding, starting from the filing of the lawsuit through the settlement of it, was a sham and an illegitimate collusive lawsuit that used the court to access the United States Treasury to pay money that simply the president cannot spend. You've separately seen a number of challenges from individuals and organizations, like the two brave and courageous heroes, the prosecutors who worked on the January 6th cases, whose reputations have been unfairly maligned and targeted by this administration, including by this fund, which purports to apologize to, quote unquote, victims of weaponization. We know that the weaponization language has been used specifically for January 6th prosecutors and investigators, dating back to the first day in office where the president pardoned more than 1,500 insurrectionists, people who contributed to the death of a police officer, Officer Brian Sicknick, who's from New Jersey. So you've seen a number of cases, and in a case in Virginia, the judge there separately stopped the government from taking any action to establish the fund. So I think it's important to note that while Todd Blanche gets up and says things, all the federal government has actually said to date is that they are going to abide by the restraining order that has been put in place in the Virginia case. So this is an administration who does not have a lot of credibility of following through with its statements. So we are going to be monitoring it very closely. And as you noted, we're proud to represent many individuals.
1: In your brief, House Democrats argued the lawsuit and settlement is blatantly unlawful and raises the specter of corruption unparalleled in American history. Could what has taken place here, whether or not they take it off the table, lead to criminal charges right up to Trump?
0: Well, look, I'll leave any enforcement actions to those in power to make their decisions. But I will say, as Judge Gertner noted, the court here is very clearly looking at whether misconduct occurred. There are rules about how attorneys conduct themselves. And when we filed the motion before the court, the fact that you had 35 former federal judges telling a fellow colleague or former colleague that there may have been a fraud perpetrated on the court and that this lawsuit was intended to unlawfully access the United States Treasury, not some small pot of cash, the United States Treasury, the biggest pot of cash in the world, I think that's an extraordinary statement.
1: I also want to ask you, as the former New Jersey attorney general, named the MAGA loyalist Bill Pulte as acting director of national intelligence, replacing Tulsi Gabbard, who announced her resignation recently. Pulte has no known background in intelligence. He's been serving and apparently will continue to as director of the Federal Housing Finance Agency, where he used his position to join Trump's campaign of retribution against his political enemies, making criminal referrals over claims of mortgage fraud. Among those targeted, California Senator Adam Schiff, New York Attorney Attorney General.

0: Letitia James, Federal Reserve officials Jerome Powell and Lisa Cook. So who is Pulte from the same state as you, Matt Plotkin? And I'm wondering if you can give us a little background, right? Is a major developer, I didn't say intelligence official, housing developer in New Jersey, right around Bedminster, the golf course, and all over New Jersey, Pulte Homes, et cetera. Can you tell us anything about him from your perspective as another person from New Jersey who was the attorney general?
1: Well, I've never met Mr. Pulte, but I certainly know his work. And I have to say, this is yet another deeply alarming appointment. As you noted, no background in law enforcement, no background in intelligence, never served in Congress, not somebody who has any of the requisite experience for this incredibly important office. And apparently he's going to continue doing a whole bunch of other jobs. Jobs which, by the way, he has used, as you noted, to weaponize his position against public servants, including my very good friend, Attorney General Tish James, who they tried baselessly to prosecute because she did her job in New York. So this is somebody who should concern everyone. There's been bipartisan backlash against this appointment already. It's only a day old. And I predict it's somebody who's going to face some real challenge through the confirmation proceedings.
0: And finally, I wanted to put this question to Judge Nancy Gertner, the retired federal judge. We're talking to you at a time of mass deportations, heightened abuses by federal ICE and immigration agents. You've written about this and described many federal immigration enforcement tactics as, quote, plainly illegal. Your final comments today. And given where we are today, what are the legal options to hold ICE accountable?
2: There are numbers of cases across the country in which ICE tactics have been targeted in varying degrees of success. You know, the challenges to the essentially stopping people who are speaking Spanish or look Hispanic in California. There have been challenges to the detention facilities. There have been challenges to the deportation of individuals without holding bond hearings. The Supreme Court is going to get some of these challenges. But what is significant to your listeners is that the Supreme Court can't get them all. And the lower courts have been, the district courts have been extraordinary in standing up to these abuses. The problem is that the law really did not match what's going on with respect to the Trump ICE agents. In other words, when I was on the bench, there were very limited causes of action against ICE agents, limited ways in which the federal courts could affect them. And that was because ICE was a different agency, because ICE was not effecting mass deportations. ICE was not ignoring judges' orders. What we're seeing now is an effort for the courts to catch up to those abuses, and they are. Legislation is going to be needed to make this even more clear, so that essentially people can sue for damages against ICE agents. But we're seeing actions across the country in the district courts, which ICE sometimes follows and sometimes doesn't. It's an extraordinary situation, and I didn't confront this when I was on the bench because I wasn't dealing with an administration whose goal was to deport people who have asylum claims, who may even be green card holders, efforts to denaturalize people. I wasn't facing that, and the law has to catch up.
0: I want to thank you so much for being with us. Retired federal judge Nancy Gertner, one of 35 former federal judges who filed a motion to reopen the Trump v. IRS case, a professor at Harvard Law School, and former New Jersey State Attorney General Matt Plotkin, serving as co-counsel to the former judges in this case. Coming up, calls are growing for the U.S. Attorney in Chicago to resign over his mishandling of the prosecution of the so-called Broadview Six immigration rights protesters who took part in a protest outside the Broadview ICE jail in Chicago. Charges were dismissed after the case collapsed in court due to widespread prosecutorial misconduct. We'll speak with the two of the Broadview Six, but first with the lawyer representing another. Stay with us.

0: People of the Power by Patti Smith, joined by Michael Stipe. This is Democracy Now!, democracynow.org. I'm Amy Goodman. I've read hundreds, if not thousands, of grand jury transcripts. I've never seen the types of prosecutorial behavior before a grand jury that I saw in those transcripts. Those are the words of a federal judge in Illinois, April Perry, who presided over a closely watched case involving six immigrant rights protesters indicted on federal conspiracy charges for protesting outside the Broadview ICE jail in Chicago last year. The defendants became known as the Broadview Six, though most didn't know each other before. During a recent court hearing, the U.S. Attorney's Office admitted federal prosecutors committed misconduct during the grand jury proceedings, and in a stunning move, the U.S. Attorney's Office dismissed the charges against the four who had been indicted. On Tuesday, Democratic Senators Dick Durbin and Tammy Duckworth called for the resignation of the interim U.S. attorney in Chicago, Andrew Boutros, saying his office was, quote, riddled with chaos, deep internal dysfunction, and alleged misconduct, unquote. Also Tuesday, Boutros acknowledged he took the highly unusual step of personally addressing the grand jury before they voted on the indictments in the Broadview case. He did this after a previous grand jury declined to indict any of the activists. Separately, Judge Perry has suggested Assistant U.S. Attorney Sherry Mecklenburg committed prosecutorial misconduct in the case and that the U.S. Attorney's Office made an effort to cover it up. The case of the Broadview Six is raising new questions about how the Department of Justice is using the grand jury system in political prosecutions. Later in the show, we'll be joined by two of the Broadview Six to talk about how these charges and convictions affected their lives. But first, we go to Chris Parenti, an attorney for Brian Straw, another of the six activists. Chris, thanks so much for joining us, and especially for a non-lawyer audience around the world. If you can explain exactly who the Broadview Six are, what happened, how they were charged, no, not on the scene, and take it from there.
1: Sure, Amy, and thank you for having me on. I appreciate the chance to share this story. First, the Broadview Six are exactly six people that we want in our community. They're people who stood up for those that nobody else at the time was standing up for, people that were being abused by our federal government. And they went out there to peacefully protest the abuses that are now well documented that ICE was doing to our neighbors. And so they're people that, you know, I point my children to as these are the people I want you to grow up as, not the DHS agents that are you know, roving our streets. And for standing up for their neighbors, what did they get? They got targeted by the Trump Department of Justice in yet another political indictment. And the reason, Amy, that this case is so important, especially now, is because what it shows is how this DOJ has completely corrupted the grand jury process. And that is so important right now, because after all of these political indictments, and the Broadview Six was one of them, the Comey case is one, Don Lemon case, the Southern Poverty Law case, all of these political indictments, acting Attorney General Todd Blanche is out there repeating the same refrain. Hey, it's not the DOJ that's returning these indictments or these arrest warrants. It's the grand jury. Don't look at us. That is such a disingenuous statement when what these federal prosecutors are doing behind closed doors in secret is completely corrupting the grand jury process. So your listeners need to know that in the grand jury, there's no defense attorney and there's no judge. It is a sacred place that is built on the trust of the federal prosecutors who work for the DOJ that go in there. You have to believe that they're going to do the right thing. And what we saw here in this Broadview Six case is not only did they not do the right thing, they did everything wrong, unethical, and against the rules, right? This prosecutor in our case goes in there the first time, presents this case, and completely vouches for it, which, again, what vouching is would be if I went into that grand jury and said, hey, guys, it's me, Chris Parenti. You know me from other cases. I wouldn't bring you a bad case. This is a great case. You can't do that, right? The federal prosecutor is supposed to objectively present the case, and then the grand jury is supposed to decide, is there enough here to go forward? So when you start personally vouching for cases like that, that's completely inappropriate. And even with that inappropriate behavior, the grand jury, to their credit, said, no, this is ridiculous. We are not indicting this case. That should have been the end of it, but not with this relentless DOJ where they have these political indictments that they were under pressure to get through. So they go back, this prosecutor comes back the following week to the same grand jury, represents the same case again. And this time, again, to the grand juror's credit, they start saying this is, they start speaking out. They say, we don't want any part of this. The federal prosecutor then throws these grand jurors out of the grand jury room, right? I mean, you want to talk about how do you get an indictment through? Hey, you don't like this case? Get out of the room. You don't get to vote. I mean, completely inappropriate. I was a federal prosecutor for 14 years. I couldn't even imagine this stuff happening when I was in those grand jury rooms. That's not the end of it. They don't present at that time either. They come back a third week before the same grand jury with the same indictment. The only difference this time is now we just learned for the first time the U.S. attorney himself comes down and appears before this same grand jury the morning that this indictment is going to be presented for the third time. And he says, hey, I'm the U.S. attorney. Is there anybody in this room who has a problem with immigration cases? Raise your hand. We have a special procedure for you. I mean, when I hear that, first of all, what is this special procedure? Are they going to take them out back and shoot them? I mean, it is bizarre conduct. It is someone who's been a former federal prosecutor. I can't think of a single time where a U.S. attorney would go and directly address a grand jury. So to do it for the first time ever on the day that the Broadview 6 indictment was being presented for the third time in front of a grand jury who has already rejected it at least once and it looks like twice, and to say, raise your hand if you have an issue with immigration cases, what kind of message do you think that the U.S. attorney was sending to those grand jurors?
0: So right? Were
1: someone from the
0: grand
1: Trump administration is
0: going to
1: walk
0: out
1: into your room and say, raise your hand if you have a problem with immigration cases? I certainly wouldn't have raised my hand, and I would have voted for whatever they wanted, especially when it was been presented to me for the third time. So what this case has shown to me, it is absolutely frightening, is one, the relentlessness of this DOJ that when they decide that they want to get a political indictment through, they will do whatever it takes, even acting in an unethical way to get it done and breaking all of the rules. And two, when Todd Blanche is out there saying, hey, it's not the DOJ that's doing this, it's the grand jury, that is so disingenuous because now that we got into those secret rooms and the American people will hopefully at the end of this week get to see those transcripts for themselves, it is horrifying conduct that is taking place. And once you know that that's what these DOJ attorneys are doing, Mr. Blanche can no longer say it's not us, it's the grand jury, because his prosecutors are bulldozing these people and acting in an unethical manner, which completely undermines both the Broadview 6 indictment, which is why they dismissed it, and all these other political indictments.
0: There is so much to get to here. As you said, the first time, the same grand jury said no, no indictments against this group. Were then grand jurors dismissed? Was that the point of asking, do you have an issue with these immigrant cases?
1: No. So it's worse than that. When they say no, that's at the end of the presentation. So, you know, the prosecutor had to go upstairs and tell the U.S. attorney and I think D.C., hey, a grand jury voted no, which almost never happens, right? Because historically, DOJ only brought righteous indictments or cases that they actually had good evidence for. When they start getting into this world of going after, public figures and political indictments, grand jurors, to their credit, are saying, no, this isn't a real case. We're not going to do this. So they waited a full week because, the grand jury meets once a week, every Thursday in this case. They waited till the next Thursday. They go back in and represent the case, which, again, is unusual. And during that presentation, grand jurors spoke up and criticized the case. And instead of dealing with that and engaging in maybe, thoughtful debate, the prosecutor threw them out of the grand jury room, which, again, is unheard of and still couldn't get an indictment. And so it goes to the following Thursday, that third week, and that's the time when the U.S. attorney has just told us he appeared before that grand jury in the morning to kind of lecture them on their duties because, God forbid, they say no to the U.S. government on a nonsense indictment and says, if you have a problem with immigration cases, raise your hand, which, again, we're still trying to digest that whole thing, and hopefully the court will we'll do what is necessary here.
0: And in a minute, we're going to talk with two of the activists. They weren't arrested even during the protests. And if you can explain, Chris Parenti, you're the attorney for Brian Straw, who also happens to be an attorney, one of the six activists. What actually happened, did they contend, that day?
1: I mean, all that happened, and again, we would have won this case at trial. That's the funny thing about this whole thing. We kind of have saved the government time and resources, although not embarrassment, obviously. But all these people did was stand. They were doing what's called a Jericho walk, walking back and forth in front of the Broadview facility. And this ICE agent drove his car into them, right? This is an ICE agent who had lights and sirens on his car, never activated it, just never waited for the Broadview police who were there and who were separating the crowd for every other car that went through without incident. This ICE agent, with a mentality that I think we've seen of other ICE agents in this case, or in these times, just starts driving through the crowd. So then they say, well, if you're standing in front of the car as it's moving towards you, you're impeding them, which is, again, completely ridiculous, which is why the grand jury said no multiple times, but the DOJ wouldn't drop the case.
0: Okay, so now tell us what the judge understood. This is a key point. Were there missing pages, highly redacted pages? What was she told?
1: This is the worst part of the entire thing, in my opinion, right? This is where the cover-up is worse than the crime. As bad as the misconduct in the grand jury was, for 7 months, the U.S. Attorney's Office here in Chicago completely covered this up and deceived the court, right? So we were fighting for disclosure of these transcripts for months. They opposed it, obviously knowing how bad it was. Eventually, they agreed to turn over the transcripts just to the court, which is called in camera. So it's just the judge sees it, no defense attorney see it, the public doesn't see it. So they produce these transcripts to the court, and they make redactions, right? Which, again, is unheard of. If you redact things that are going to be in the public docket, like Social Security numbers or birth dates, things that are going to a judge that she's going to read in her chambers don't need to be redacted. But these prosecutors sat in their office at the U.S. Attorney's office the night before turning these transcripts over to the judge and literally blacked out all of the misconduct that occurred in the grand jury. And then when they couldn't do that, they removed whole pages, sections of the transcript, turned it into the judge and never told her about the missing pages. So she reads it and says, okay, there's not a lot to see here. But we had a sense that there was still something wrong just based on the way the government was acting. So we continued to push that they turn over the unredacted versions to the court. And the judge said, Mr. Parenti, I've read 99% of these transcripts. I don't know what you think could be in there. There's only 20 lines here. And I said, Judge, the U.S. government could do a lot of damage in just 2 lines. And she agreed. So the government was then ordered to produce the unredacted transcripts. And then for the first time, the court realized, oh, my God. Not only did they redact all this bad stuff, but they withheld entire pages that had all the other bad stuff, including the prosecutor throwing out grand jurors that dissented with the case. So, again, it's the cover-up by the U.S. Attorney's Office is even worse than the appalling misconduct that occurred in the grand jury. Because, again, as a former federal prosecutor, your job is not to win any case. It's to do the right thing. And I've never seen a case like this where, from the jump, they did the wrong thing at every single turn.
0: So, Christopher Parenti, before we go, while the case has been thrown out, you're calling for, or is the judge reopening it? Could there be criminal charges brought? You also have, of course, two U.S. senators calling for Andrew Boutros to resign. Can they also be fired?
1: I mean, lots of things can happen. First, on the Andrew Boutros point, to me, the most offensive thing that Mr. Boutros has done is immediately after this entire thing blows up and the judge realizes what happens here, he came to court to his credit and he dismissed the entire thing. But then he went back to his office and sent an all-office email to all the prosecutors, including the 6 new ones that he just swore in that morning, calling the 3 prosecutors who handled this case courageous, which to me was offensive because these are the men that stood in that courtroom for 6 months and deceived the court and deceived defense counsel. And now their boss is calling them courageous, again, without any investigation of what they knew and when they knew it. To me, that is offensive and that is not the actions of a leader that I want in that office. Also, we are filing what's called a Hyde Amendment motion. So when the federal government, when this is rare, thankfully, commits misconduct like they did in this case, you can actually get your attorney's fees back, which have been extensive for all 6 of these individuals. So we have filed that, and people should, you know, pull that filing, which we filed yesterday, because it lays out a timeline of just how bad this misconduct was and the deception that the U.S. Attorney's Office engaged in a public courtroom over the course of 6 months.
0: Christopher Parenti, we thank you for being with us. Attorney for one of the members of the Broadview Six, also an attorney, Brian Straw. Coming up, we'll speak with two other members of the Broadview Six and what's happened to their lives with these indictments. Stay with us.

0: Dear Someone by Leela Downs, performing in our Democracy Now! Studio. This is Democracy Now!, democracynow.org. I'm Amy Goodman. On Thursday night, I will be speaking at the IFC here in New York at West 4th and 6th Avenue after the screening of Steal the Story, Please, the new documentary about Democracy Now!, as well as my life as a journalist, and the 30 years of independent media way beyond those 30 years as well. I also want to say I'll be there with Carl Diehl, who is the director of the film, and the moderator will be the playwright, the actor, the co-host of the podcast, Don't Listen to Us, Catherine Grody, who's in a one-woman show right now, the podcast with Mandy Patinkin, her partner, and Gideon Grody Patinkin. So that's June 4th at 6:30, the film, and then the Q&A. This is Democracy Now! As we continue to look at the Broadview 6 case, we're joined by two of the activists indicted, Kat Abu-Ghazaleh, who recently ran for a seat in the U.S. House of Representatives, and Michael Rabbit, Democratic committee person in Chicago's 45th Ward. They were arrested, then indicted for protesting last year outside the Broadview ICE jail during Trump's so-called Operation Midway Blitz crackdown, when hundreds of mass federal immigration agents flooded the streets of Chicago. The charges against them were dropped last month. So, Kat, the charges were dropped against you. What did that mean? What did these charges mean? Explain what you were doing that day. And the fact, Kat Abu-Ghazaleh, you weren't arrested that day. This came weeks later, and you were running for Congress.
1: Yeah, I mean, it's impossible to talk about these charges without also talking about the conditions at the place we were protesting, the Broadview Processing Center, where ICE headquarters its operations in Chicago, which essentially functions as a concentration camp. People are denied basic human rights. They are denied translators, so they are forced to sign their own self-deportations while also being denied water, food, access to hygienic facilities. Pregnant women sleep on concrete. People are stuck sleeping standing up because they're packed in so tightly, which is why I and many others had been regularly protesting at Broadview, and ICE had escalated its actions week after week. That day, we were hit by a car. ICE drove a car into a crowd. We weren't arrested that day, but ICE still shot us with pepper bullets, rubber bullets. They deployed tear gas and flashbangs. But I didn't find out that I had been indicted until a month after this happened. These charges are simply for exercising our First Amendment rights. The government tried to villainize me and five other people for protesting the very thing that makes America great, allegedly. And yet we were tried to paint us as the villains. And we were actually the victims of a crime by an ICE agent.
0: Mm. I mean, we are watching the video right now. As the car drives into you all, and you didn't know each other, is that right? The so-called Broadview Six? You didn't know all of each other.
1: Most of us did not know each other until we met in the courtroom, and we were indicted on conspiracy.
0: But we're watching the car drive into you, and the ICE agents are tear gassing you all at the same time. Michael Rabbit, you are a 45th Ward Democratic committee person in Chicago. Talk about how you heard about the charges against you and what it did to your life.
2: So my wife and I were on vacation celebrating our 30-year wedding anniversary in Portugal in mid to late October. And as Kat mentioned, we weren't arrested that day. So I was rather shocked when I woke up in the morning and looked at my phone, and there was a message from the FBI saying that I had been indicted and needed to turn myself in the next day, or else there would be a warrant for my arrest. I was quite shocked by that message. I actually thought it was a scam. I honestly didn't think it was real. I actually, you know, looked up the name of the FBI agent and the U.S. attorney, assistant U.S. attorney, and found that it was real. And it was quite shocking. And
0: we just have 30 seconds, but let me ask you, were you afraid that you would get arrested coming into the country or that you wouldn't be allowed back into the U.S.?
2: Yes. So I actually was warned by a congressperson that I may be detained upon arriving at O'Hare. So we actually had to make some arrangements in case that happened, which, needless to say, made the flight home a little stressful.
0: We're going to continue this discussion post-show and post online at democracynow.org. We're talking to Kat Abu-Ghazaleh and Michael Rabbit, two of the Broadview Six, though they might not have known each other before. Charges have been dropped against them. We'll continue to cover this story. That does it for our show. I'll be at IFC on Thursday night at 6:30 in New York, then to Tampa to celebrate WMNF on Friday night, and then to Miami on Saturday and Sunday at the O Cinema. You can check our website at democracynow.org. I'm Amy Goodman.

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Welcome to Seasides. Yay! I wish I had, like, a soundboard to do, like, a cheer every single time I said that. Anyway, good morning, everyone. How are you doing on this lovely Wednesday morning? First Wednesday of June. Feeling great, honestly. Woke up pretty well. But yeah, enough of my yapping. I have a lot of music to play for us today. So today is part one of two of the graduation special, because if you do not know, I am graduating next week. Woo! I will have my, if you're curious, I will have my Bachelor's of Science in Mechanical Engineering. So pretty exciting. I'm so excited about that. It's been, you know, 5 years here at Drexel. So with that, I want to kind of throw things back a little bit. I will be basically playing a collection of my favorite songs throughout college, throughout my time here at Drexel. So starting today will be years one to like halfway through year three, and then next week will be half of three all the way through fifth year. So, kind of fun. So you might have heard these songs played before, maybe not, but really excited. But yeah, with that being said, have to start us off with some new music. I tried to pick artists that came out with new music that I have been obsessed with in the past or are now. So to kick us off with that, I have Thundercat off with his new album, Distracted. And the song is called Funny Friends featuring A$AP Rocky. So I hope you enjoy. Oh, sorry. It's not playing.

All right, that song you just heard was Speed Racer by Hers, a major favorite of mine, especially my earlier years. Just like, it's a big summer song, so, but it's so fun. Anyway, the other songs we heard were new songs. We started off with Thundercat, Funny Friends featuring A$AP Rocky off of Thundercat's new album Distracted, and then we heard a song by Snail Mail off of their album Ricochet, and that song was called Tractor Beam, and then a new single by Rainbow Kitten Surprise called Never Have I Ever. Okay, I have a PSA here from Juntos, and it is about the response hotline. So what happens if the unthinkable comes to your door or your neighborhood? To report any ICE sightings, arrests, or raids in Philadelphia, please call or text Juntos Rapid Response Hotline, 815-205-3293. This number is for the Philadelphia area. 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This has been a public service message from WKDU and our EMM charity, Juntos. Okay. This next song I have is by TV Girl off of their album French Exit, and it is called Birds Don't Sing. So, I hope you enjoy it.

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And that song you just heard was by Max Saturn called Mr. Cadillac. I was obsessed with Max Saturn. I don't really listen to him that much anymore, but I remember seeing them live, and I think it was my second year at Drexel. But yeah, pretty fun. And the other songs we heard, we start off with a song by TV Girl called Birds Don't Sing off of their album French Exit. And then we heard a song by Joe called I Want Your Video off of his album Decide. When I first started listening to him, I used to call him DeJo because nobody was like talking about him at the time. So I didn't know really how to like say his name. I didn't even realize he was Joe Keery, like the guy from Stranger Things. But yeah, there was a summer, it was right before Decide came out, and I became obsessed, I tell you not, obsessed with him, with this artist. And then the album came out, and I was like, oh my gosh, and this is like the best thing ever. Anyway, and we also heard a song by Woody and Jeremy called Hollywood Witches off of their album Strange Satisfaction. Okay. Sorry, most of these songs, most of these artists, you're going to just hear me say, I was obsessed for a good portion of my life. You know what? That's just how it is. Anyway, I want to give a shout out and tell you all here about a live at WKDU that is happening tonight, Wednesday, June 3rd, from 8 to 9 p.m., and that is going to be with Blunt Force. Come check them out. Come tune in. Just like how you're listening now. To hear Blunt Force here live in studio. That is tonight, Wednesday, June 3rd, from 8 to 9 p.m. And also, it is my favorite time of the hour, which is the weather. It's honestly pretty great weather. It is right now. It's 73 degrees, it's sunny, the sky is clear, it feels a little warmer, it feels like 76. The high today is going to be 85 degrees. I think that's our first 80 degree day of the year, maybe? Question mark?

totally know. But and the low is 59, so warm days, cool nights, pretty kind of ideal, I'm not going to lie. Yeah, and it's basically just going to stay clear, not a cloud in the sky, extremely low chance of rain. It's going to be a little windy, 6 miles per hour. But yeah, honestly great. Besides, maybe the air quality could be a little bit better. It's 51. It's like moderate, so your allergies are going to be up. But yeah, great weather. Again, high of 85, low of 59. And right now it is 73 degrees out with not a cloud in the sky. So get outside today if you can. It's really just nice. It'll make you happy, I promise. Yeah. Anyway, we're going to get back into the music. This next song I have is by a very beloved artist of mine, Johnny, with his song Best Thing. I've actually seen Johnny twice in concert, met him. He's a really cool guy, makes some pretty fun music. So, yeah, this is Best Thing by Johnny. Enjoy.

Babe, I know you're not going to understand this, because I know everything's been going just great and everything's going okay, but there's somebody else. I'm just not as invested in you as you are in me. I'm sorry.

All right, that song you just heard was called Bite My Lip by Teen Blush of their album Between My Teeth. And the other songs we heard, we started off with a song by Johnny called Best Thing off of his EP, The Story of Hugo. Then we heard a song by Neverending Fall, who they're actually the band, if you ever had seen, what's it called? There was like this TikTok series that they would do. It was like Kennett Kirkland. Yeah, they were a band, and that's them, actually. They make pretty fun music. But I had gotten really into them throughout earlier in Drexel. And then we heard a song by the Backseat Lovers, and that is Kilby Girl, off their album When We Were Friends. That song is one of my all-time favorites. If you ask any of my friends, like, oh, name a song Kaylee loves, it's going to be that song. I know it's a classic. I know it's pretty popular, overplay, whatever, but it has a special place in my heart. And I actually met the lead singer of the Backseat Lovers, I think my second or third year, I don't remember totally, at Drexel. So that was pretty fun. Yeah, super great guy. Really fun. And then I saw them perform. They were just amazing. Anyway, have little less than 15 minutes left, so have a few more songs. This next song is by Dr. Dog, and it is called Engineer Says off their album The Psychedelic Swamp. So thank you for tuning in, and talk to you guys next week. All right, again, here's Engineer Says by Dr. Dog.

Hello, you are listening to Junk Drawer on WKDU Philadelphia 91.7 FM. Ugh, guys, it's my last show ever. Boo. I'm so sad. I love WKDU so much. This has been the best, literally the best experience of like the past 4 years of my time here at Drexel. So love WKDU forever. It's so wonderful here, and keep listening to the radio. With that being said, I'm going to get into some new music. So this first song is going to be What Is Left to Say by Thundercat and the Lemon Twigs off of the WKDU New Music Shelves.

All right, that's your new music for the top of this hour. You heard What Is Left to Say by Thundercat and the Lemon Twigs, Holy Grail by Vacations, and that last song was Cecilia by Shy. What's the weather report right now? Right now it's 73 degrees out. It's going to get up to 84, and the low is 59, but it's going to be sunny all day, and wind gusts are up to 10 miles an hour, so go sit outside or something. I don't know. It's nice out. The rest of the show is going to be just some junk drawer heavy hitters, some really fun music I've played over the past 4 years. But before that, I've got something really cool and really exciting for you guys. I'm going to be playing you an unreleased song called Bathtub, dropping on June 12th by Burke. If you aren't listening to Burke already, she's got some really awesome, really cool music out right now. You can find her on TikTok, Instagram, Spotify. You can also go check out her link tree and see what she's got going on over there. But right now, I'm going to give you guys a little teaser of her project coming out soon called an EP called Spell It Out. And yeah, this is the single from that. It's titled Bathtub, coming out on June 12th.

I'm back to let you know what you've been listening to. First, you heard Bathtub by Burke, unreleased song coming out on June 12th, so be on the lookout for that. After that was Next to You by Unflirt and Name Your Price by Maddie J. Following that was Say It Now by Hannah Jadagoo. Head On by Fan Club Wallet was the last song you heard. And we're going to get into Legs by Boyish, but not before I tell you about Juntos. The current administration is carrying out a campaign of state terror against immigrants, and Juntos is supporting resilient immigrant communities in the face of this abuse. They are unwavering in their commitment and steadfast in their work resisting deportations, educating people about their rights, developing a powerful intergenerational base, building community wisdom and leadership, and fighting for safety, dignity, and joy for all families. Juntos is building immigrant power so that the communities can not only survive, but thrive and be agents of change, leading the struggle against xenophobic immigrant oppression and mass deportation. Remember, do not let fear divide us. An organized community is a safe community. For more information, go to VamosJuntos.org. That's VamosJuntos.org. And to report any ICE sightings, arrests, or raids in Philadelphia, please call or text Juntos Raid Response Hotline, 814-205-3293. That's 814-205-3293.

right. That was your music for the first hour. Let me run through what you've been listening to. You heard Legs by Boyish, followed by Three Floors, Three Doors by Abby Sage, and You Are Mine by Kato. After that was Stay and Run by Phantom Youth, Horses at Night by Still Corners, Jesus Bathroom by Toledo, Lucifer by A.G. Cook, and that last song was The Complete Knock by Blood Orange. I'm going to shout out another show, Fish Food, hosted by friend of the show, DJ Gabby Mack, Untamed Tracks for Evolved Amphibians. 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We're doing new music for the new hour. This first song for the new music shows is going to be Get Go by Arlo Parks. 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

All right, that's the rest of your new music for this week. 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Before we get back into some WKDU junk drawer classics, I'm going to read you something from the Abortion Liberation Fund of PA, or ALFPA. 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All right. Getting back into this last hour with some more classics. This is going to be Automatic Love by Nourished by Time.

0: They're not 90s rappers. This is the music that we have playing in our head, and we went and we got done. Like, this is just our music. It's not 90s music. I mean, it could be 90s influence, but it's 2012, but you know? So just don't throw that label on us.
1: I just got a computer back like yesterday, so I haven't been on the internet or none of that. I don't really follow it. So,
2: okay.
1: Like, I don't do that side of hip hop. I just like to bring the bars.
2: You guys are a bunch of philosophical people.
0: Yeah, something like that.
3: I mean, but we don't play though.

Great. That was your music for this, the rest of this half hour, or I guess the first half hour of the rest of this hour. There we go. Okay. Let me tell you what you listened to. You heard Automatic Love by Nourished by Time, followed by La La La, an unreleased song by K Trinata and Thundercat. After that was MTV Steez by Cookin' Soul, Smoke Break by Currency, Loose Change by Earl Sweatshirt, Shame by Freddie Gibbs, Madlib, and BJ the Chicago Kid, Mandela by West Side Gun, and that last song was Caught Their Eyes by Jay-Z.

0: Frank Ocean.
1: We're getting into this last half hour ever. Oh my God. With Greens in the Sky by Solange. 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

He recites them to every girl. He's meeting strangers and calls them friends. They share a drink then.

Okay, that is almost gonna do it for my last show ever. Oh my god. Let me tell you what you've been listening to before I get into my last song. You heard Corinne's in the Sky by Solange, followed by Who's He Gonna Take Home by Amy Blue, Drop A by J Sum, The Machine by Son of the Challenger, Objects by Big Thief, Cold Street by Dogs on Shady Lane, and that last song was Enter Laughing by Electra Lane. I've got one more song, and if you're sick and tired of me, great news. I'll never be on air again, but you should listen to... Right? Oh, my God. But you should tune in on Fridays from 1 to 2 p.m. to Brotherly Love, hosted by Friend of Through DJ Rafi Sanchez for the underloved, underrated, and underappreciated. He plays hip-hop, R&B, and indie rock, so be sure to check that out on Friday from 1 to 2 p.m. Okay. I've got one final song to play for you. Played it at my first show ever. Oh my god. Latex Heart by Pendant and J Sum. I love WKDU. I love Drexel. 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I'll see you later.

my goodness. I feel so, like, finishing up or starting my show after that. It feels surreal. It feels a little bit surreal because I'm like, oh my gosh, I'm witnessing the end of someone else's show right before mine. What is life? 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It's Wednesday, it's 12:01 p.m., and it's time for Vox Mundi. That was really sweet. That was a really good song at the end, by the way. Yes. That's actually such... Goodbye! Goodbye! It's so lovely being after you! Goodbye! Guys, I'm so sad. You don't even understand. I said we get right into it. I think we should get right into it. I've got a lovely set of music for you today. And, like, the last 30 minutes, for some reason, I was like, I'm gonna try to do one genre. So I tried to do a little bit of, like, R&B for that last one. Anyways, this is Gone Girl by one of my favorite niche Thai artists, Phi Good Girl. Enjoy!

Hey there. You are listening to WKDU Philadelphia 91.7 FM, Drexel University's free format, non-commercial radio station. Happy end of the first hour, I suppose. I'm going to speed run through everything you just heard because I have a lot of music that I really want to play today. So I'm not, as I say as always, I'm not going to waste any of your time. Starting it off was Fika Girl with Gone Girl, A Place to Bury Strangers with On the Wire, Lambrini Girls with Cult of Celebrity, Skodra Electronica with Phosphoron, Web Chapel with Summer Again, Bad Operation with Rico, Roots Tone with Deep Groove, and then finishing that off was Aterciopelados with El Estuche. I'm going to start off with a little bit of a shout out to Lucas and me and the birds. Such a lovely show. Great music, might I add. This is where I did my first sit-in, and I felt like I was really helped doing this, and I just really enjoyed it, and it's a wonderful show. Because my computer, Lucas's computer, has a soul. If you're interested in tuning in to Me and the Birds, every Tuesday from 9 to 10 p.m., where else but here on WKDU. Now, we do this thing here called Philly Haps, and you're probably wondering, Billy, what is Philly Haps? I'm so glad you asked. I'm going to tell you from today until Friday things you can do in or about the city of brotherly love. Today, you can go see... Oh my goodness. One second, my bad. Today, Wednesday, June 3rd, you can go see Pocket Gum, Laterals, The Great Depression, and Dummy

7 p.m. at Nikki Lopez, 21 and over. Vinyl Williams, Hot MT and Assisted Living, 8 p.m. at Philomoka, all ages. And then finishing it off on today, Wednesday, is Wi-Fi God and Key, 8 p.m. at Silk City, 21 and over. Thursday, June 4th, is Full Body 2 and Stella, 6 p.m. at Spruce Street Harbor, all ages. 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Whoopsie. 7 p.m. at Nikki Lopez, all ages. Wonderful Sound 3 featuring Bobby Zankel, Coppermore, and Chad Taylor, 8 p.m. at Solar Myth, 21 and over. And then finally, James Blake at 8:30 p.m. at Franklin Music Hall, which is all ages. The final thing I've got to do is I have a little PSA to read to you all. Let me grab that real fast. Happy Pride Month, by the way. Forgot to say that. Founded in 1988, the AIDS Law Project of Pennsylvania is a nonprofit public interest law firm providing legal assistance to people living with HIV and those affected by the epidemic. They are the nation's only independent public interest law firm dedicated to helping people living with HIV. They serve all of Pennsylvania and southern New Jersey from offices in Philadelphia and Camden County, New Jersey, educating the public about AIDS-related legal issues, training case management professionals to become better advocates for their clients, and working at local, state, and national levels to achieve fair laws and policies. They are committed to breaking the physical and linguistic barriers that often impede access to legal services. They make home and hospital visits to clients too ill to travel to their offices. Their bilingual staff serve clients in the language they feel most comfortable speaking. The AIDS Law Project helps clients as they plan for the futures they may never have thought possible. To learn more about the AIDS Law Project, please visit us at www.aidslawpa.org. That was www.aidslawpa.org. I don't know about you, but I really want to get back to the rest of this music, which is exactly what I'm going to do. Taking it back, we have Brother Wallace with Who's That?

Yeah.

coming back early. I wanted to come back early. You are listening to WKDU Philadelphia 91.7 FM, Drexel University's free format, non-commercial radio station. Yeah, you're listening to Drexel University's free format, non-commercial radio station. I don't know what else to tell you. I don't know if you were looking to hear anything else, but I'm gonna tell you what you just listened to. I'm really oh my gosh, I'm so excited for this last half an hour. A lot of my favorite artists that I'm playing. I get super jolly over this stuff. I hope you all know. Oh my goodness. My best friend from home, and like basically her whole family is tuned in. So, hey helpers. Hey. My mom called in. Hey mom. She requested, what is it called? I'll Believe in Anything. The song from Heated Rivalry. I put it at the end. Might move it up. We shall see. We'll see what happens. I put it at the end. But really excited for this last half an hour. My mom did, in fact, call the phone number. If you feel so inclined to talk to me personally. Hold on, let me move the phone so I can actually read the number to you. If you feel so inclined, the phone number is 215-895-5917. That was 215-895-5917. The lines are open, people. I love to talk. Come talk to me. I love talking. I don't know what I was really saying there. Anyways. I'll speed run it. Anyways, Brother Wallace with, who's that? Kirby with Nasty. Just got this. This is off of the album Miss Black America. I did just get Miss Black America on vinyl. I picked it up yesterday. Super awesome record. I don't think I got the special one. The special one's like, it's red, white, and blue, and it's like translucent. I haven't opened it up yet. I'm gonna open it up when I get back to my own house. After Kirby was Adekunle Gold with Don Corleone, Lion Babe with Treat Me Like Fire, Park Hyejin with Like This, John Ji-woo of the co-ed group Card with Wet from when she competed on this really good survival show called Good Girl Who Robbed the Station. I think that was the full name. And finishing it off, I know I've played this before, but like this song's like so addictive to me. Marv and Painomeco with MDLZ from the most recent edition of the hit rap survival show Show Me the Money. It was Show Me the Money 12, episode 2, if you feel so inclined to go watch it. I'm gonna play some more music because I want to get closer to the lovely R&B section that I put together. So yeah, starting this off, it's a little bit dancey. It's giving a little dancey. Is Honey Dijon with New Wave Groove featuring Rochelle Jordan. So I hope you enjoyed this one quite a bit.

Oh, we're back. Guess who's back? Back again. Billy's back. Right before the R&B section I put together very, very happily. Very, very, very joyously put together. 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I'm waiting till it turns to 30. I'm waiting till it turns to 30. So I'll say the second. It's fine. Drexel University, you're listening to WKDU Philadelphia 91.7 FM. Drexel University's free format, non-commercial radio station. I really thought it was going to turn to 30, but I guess not. It literally just did immediately after I said that. Anyways, speedrunning it. Speedrunning through what you listened to was... Oh my goodness. Honey Dijon and Rochelle Jordan with New Wave Groove. Jump Source, Patrick Holland, Priori, I hope I said that right, and Deaton Chris Anthony with Fade City. Kneecap and Casio Kids with Fenian. That was, gonna be so honest, that might have been the first time I've ever listened to Kneecap, believe it or not. The Dirty 45 with The Smoker, R.I.P. Magic with Screw Dark, Nine Inch Nails, did not expect to even like Nine Inch Nails ever, but here we are. And Boys Noise with As Alive As You Need Me To Be, and then Neo Dimes with Beasts. Seriously, I'm getting into so much music that I never expected to like. I feel like a changed person walking away from this first year doing radio. Hopefully I'll be back in the fall. Well, I will be back at Drexel in the fall. We're sorting out co-op. We're sorting out co-op pretty much. Anyways, firstly, I wanted to shout out a show that's like here sometimes, but not always, which is Bang Rack Market with Neil. Music selections from the foreign, the independent, or the otherwise niche. Sundays from 6 to 8 p.m. Now, when I first started here and, you know, I was asked, like, hey, Billy, what's your idea for a show? And when I told them, I was like, you know, I listen to more non-English than English, so that's what I want to play. I want to play things you don't hear on the radio in the U.S. And they were like, you should go talk to Neil. And I talked to Neil. Turns out, love a lot of the same music, love a lot of the same languages. Listening to so much, honestly, like listening to so much Thai music, you know, San Kam Lang Re An Pa Sa Thai. I'm learning Thai. But it's like fostered a really deep, you know, passion and enjoyment in me. Yeah, so again, if you are interested, Bang Rack Market, when it's on, is Sundays from 6 to 8 p.m. Where else? Nowhere else but WKDU. Last bit of business, and then I get to, oh my gosh, we'll get to go into the really lovely R&B section that I've low-key locked in for. Anyways, Babashi Transition to Hope was founded as a full-service HIV AIDS organization with special interest in serving low-income people of color with HIV. As the second oldest AIDS service organization in the Philadelphia region, Babashi was the first African-American organization in the United States to address the AIDS crisis. It remains one of Philadelphia's largest community-based minority providers of HIV/AIDS education and services for the urban community. 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

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Hopefully we'll still get in time to hear a little bit of Give Me Your Raj, I Need Sunshine. After the R&B. I'm gonna kick it off. Anyway. This is Blind Eyes Red by Mini of G Idol.

there's a chance, my dad, that this is in fact the final episode of Vox Mundi. I'm not entirely sure. I'm spending a lot of the coming days packing to go home, and I might not. I move out the next day. Next week's the 10th. I move out on the 11th. If I do not, you know, if this is in fact the last episode of the year, it's been a pleasure. It's been a pleasure. It's been a dream come true. I still can't believe I get to cut into my, you know, sleep-in time every week and come do something I always dreamed about doing for my whole life every Wednesday. It's really special. And thank you. Thank you so, so much. This is seriously a dream come true. And again, oh, we might have time. But I'm gonna keep spieling a little bit. It's been a pleasure. I'm so, so grateful for this opportunity to do this. I'm beyond grateful to have this opportunity. Here it is. I hope you all have a lovely day, a lovely Pride Month. And if I don't see you, if I don't hear you, if I don't see you, goodbye and peace and love.

Yeah, we're still you, Tsunami, on WKDU, Philadelphia, 91.7 FM, student-sponsored radio.

tattoos, RIP shirt, heard the bad news, left me confused, dumb. Got bodied by 12, then carried by 12 men. All cried their tears when no one was near them. Black life is in season, we grieving this evening.

Trayvon Martin, Tamir Rice, Michael Brown, Eric Garner, Ayanna Jones, Keith Childress, Tierra Thomas. A white police officer has killed a black person nearly every week since 2012. In 2015 alone, 1,134 black men have been killed. That's three per day. Have you had a conversation with your sons and daughters about what to do the next time they encounter the police? 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

done if you've fallen out? Back steel. I said six. What's up? What's up with you? What's up with your friends? High heels. Responsibility.

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The girl's responsibility. 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He's the shaker, baby. 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

0: That's that. Thank you.
1: Welcome back. You just heard The Lean Over by Life Without Buildings. This is from a live performance they did in December 9th, 2001. It's an acoustic version of that song. And before that, you heard Love Comes Slowly Now by The Garbage and the Flowers. And before that, you heard Ingredients Cognitive by Jonno Sun. And before that one, you heard Please Mr. Glory by Mahershala Hashbaz. And before that, you heard Good Morning, also by Mahershala Hashbaz. Next up is another song by Life Without Buildings. This is a more explosive one, not as somber or slow as the last one. 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

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This is White Noise, and I'm Amon. This is probably going to be my last show for a while. I'm not 100% certain if I'll have a show over the summer. And if I do, I don't think it'll be on Wednesday at noon anymore. This is, I guess, a year and a half running final show of White Noise at 3 p.m. Thank you guys for listening. Coming up is a song by My Little Airport. Enjoy.

Place your upper eyelids as high as possible. 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

Welcome back. It's 3:30 and you're still listening to WKD Philadelphia 91.7 FM. You just heard two songs performed by Anna Spina, originally composed by Salvatore Tiarino. Very beautiful and timbral solo viola compositions. And before that, you heard Face Number One, Appearance of Form by Yanis Kyriakides, Le Mandelberg Dram, Michelle Rayner, Saskia Langhorn, and Susanna Borsch. And before that, you heard Jericho's Trumpet by Sully City. And before that, you heard Untitled by Nuno Cannavaro. And before that, you heard Glencomix by Graham Lamkin. And before that, you heard Milk, My Ideal is Windy by Dorothy Carlos. And before that, you heard two songs by My Little Airport, Frankie Wants to Be Alone, and Edward, Had You Ever Thought That the World Will End? Right now playing behind me is a song by Arthur Russell. This is Singing Tractors, live March 2nd, 1985. We have 30 more minutes of this show. I hope you've been enjoying these songs. I'm going to play a few more songs and come back, and we'll call it a quarter for this year. Enjoy Singing Tractors by Arthur Russell from The Deer in the Forest, March 2nd, 1985. Live at Roulette.

Sydney Lakes. At a cafe, we talked to Jake, a Russian preacher and a circus clown. I met Fellini at a Pizza Queen.

Welcome back. You just heard Slowly, Slowly, Slowly by Alan Licht and Lauren Connors from the album Hoffman Estates. On Spotify, for some reason, it's okay, I guess it is Lauren Connors and Alan Licht on the album too, but that album, Hoffman Estates, just has like the craziest lineup ever. Here, I'm gonna read everyone who played on this album. Okay, Jim O'Rourke is on guitar, Alan Licht is on guitar, Lauren Connors is on guitar, Kevin Drum is on guitar, Jim O'Rourke is also on keyboard, Chad Taylor is on percussion, Josh Abrams is on bass, Jeb Bishop is on trombone, and Rob Mazurek is on cornet. So this is like an insane, insane album. I played a very, I guess, tame song off of it, but if you have the chance, maybe check out the whole album. For this week's promo, I want to implore you to listen to my friend Emmett's show, Evil Does Not Exist. I'm not very sure if he's going to be doing his show over the summer, but if you have the chance, listen to Evil Does Not Exist. And I also forgot to do the promo for the last hour, but I was going to do Nathan Rutledge's Jesus Christ by DJ Jesus Christ. Jesus Christ is a great DJ. They play social commentary, political, and avant-garde music. Blasting positive Oregon energy to a city in need, songs that feature social commentary in the subject or context, occasionally featuring specials with music and audio relating to specific historical or current eras of unrest, oppression, and resistance. Upcoming specials. June 1st. Oh, this already passed. Pride Month special. HIV and AIDS. Let's look at what he played. Oh yeah, he played songs by Coil, Arthur Russell, Patrick Cowley, Pet Shop Boys, Shoo Shoo Queen. Yeah, Jesus Christ is the best. Listen to his show. I have one more song, or two more songs, before the show is over. Thank you for tuning in. I'll play one song and then I'll come back and do a PSA and then we'll listen to the last song.

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Thank you for listening to White Noise. I'm Aman, and I'll see you next fall.

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This is Gabby, DJ Gabby Mac from Fish Food. And I'm sad to say that this is the very last Fish Food episode that will ever exist. I'm on shaking his head. But we're going to have a good time. We're going to have fun with it. I have a great playlist for today. We're going to start off with some Feeble. Would you rather have a Feeble Little Horse son or a Lower Town daughter? Now's a great time to find out. Here's Poison from their newest album, Bit Not. Enjoy.

Welcome back to FFF, the final fish food, here on WKDU Philadelphia 91.7 FM. We got a lot of songs that I want to get through, so honestly, I'm not going to talk a lot, and if I do, I might cry. So let's not do that. Here's a quick PSA from Juntos for their response hotline. Remember, this is not going anywhere. What happens if the unthinkable comes to your door or your neighborhood? To report any ICE sightings, arrests, or raids in Philadelphia, please call or text Juntos' raid response hotline at 814-205-3293. This number is for the Philadelphia area. All calls related to ICE informants made to Juntos' office number will be redirected to this hotline. 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This has been a public service message from WKDU and our EMM charity, Juntos. In the background, you are hearing Problems from the band Being Dead from their album, Eels. Before that, you heard a lot of new songs that came out just this past week. Maniac by Kid Sister, Never Have I Ever by Rainbow Kitten Surprise, Echo of Desire from Lower Town's newest album, Ugly Duckling Union, and Poison and Rewind from Feeble Little Horse's AOTY contender, in my opinion, Bit Not, which came out last week. Up next, you'll hear some Daffo, and yeah, stay tuned later for some more new songs. I'm really trying to fiddle out in while I can. I don't know where I'm going to put all these new songs that I find every week, to be honest with you guys. This is getting updated in real time, this playlist, on wkdu.org/playlist under Fish Food. You can also find them over on my Instagram at Gabby McElhenney or at WKDU. So you can find that. Hopefully in the future I will be doing radio related things. I'll have a couple in studios here and there in the summer, so don't worry, I'm not going to be completely falling off the face of the earth, and I do still run the Instagram through the summer, but this is officially my last actual on-air show. But yeah, let's stop being sappy. Here is Problems by Being Dead by Eels. Enjoy.

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You just heard Master of Art from Laura Stevenson's 2012 album, Sit Resist. Before that was Sand by Swap Meet, their newest single. Stunted by Remember Sports from their album All of Something and All the Time by Dafo. Up next is Tristan by Virgo Rising from, I believe... Oh, just kidding. This came out in 2023 as a single. I do hope you enjoy. And... yeah, let's get right back into it. For Gordon, who's listening, there's some sorry next. Enjoy.

That was Gleam by Villager from their newest album Carousel. Before that was Violet Grohl's newest album Be Sweet to Me. That track was Thumb. Very fun. I know I've said this on previous shows, but I think she's one of the very few Nepo babies that I might be able to get behind. Because it is good music. It is good music. Before that, you heard A Hem of the Fray, a little bit of Sorry for you guys from their album Anywhere But Here. It's nice to know that, you know, even through this very last episode, I've stayed pretty consistent as far as music goes. I was looking back on my third sit-in, which, if you're familiar with the station, is when you guest appear on someone else's show and they test you and you prepare a whole playlist and whatnot. But on my third sit-in, which was with Max Mega, I believe, so shout out Max, I played Dry Cleaning, I played the Aces, I played the Beths, I played Indigo D'Souza, The Growlers, Annie DeRusso, Girlpool, Toth, Annabelle Chairlegs, Radiator Hospital. I feel like, you know, obviously the bands now are more modern, they're newer than 3 years ago, but they're still in the same realm. So I gotta pat myself on the back a little bit for that, you know? Consistency is key. In the background right now, you're hearing One Lucky Man by High School. It's a good song. I threw it on here because it reminds me of The Strokes, and as we all know, it's that they're my favorite band, regardless of what their last album might change. The album was fine. It was fine. It exists, whatever. Yeah, I've got a few more songs left for you guys. I think I could fit four in, maybe? Who knows? Bit of Horse Girl, some Goon, interesting name, some J Psalm and Pale Hound, which is a fun collab, and then the newest Ear, because they just dropped an album last week. Yeah. While this Strokes knockoff plays in the background, let's get a little sappy. So, I have to mention before, of course, I sign off forever, without WKDU, I would not have half the friends I have today, which, you know, we know. I met Gordon here, I met Scoof here, who's going to be the station manager next year, in charge of everything. Which, actually, general manager, which is crazy, you know. And Leah, who I also met through this. Actually, let me shout her show out. That'll be a good round out. Leah, her last show is on Friday from 2 to 4. $7 cold brew, adjusted for inflation, is $7.51 cold brew. She started in 2023 as well with me. She does indie rock and emo, singer, songwriter, and pop. The good kind of pop. So if you're into what I play, you'll like her stuff. I recommend tuning into her last show. But she's playing Johnny Brenda's the Sunday after our graduation next week. She's spinning vinyl for their brunch, which we do every Sunday. KDA, we spin vinyl at brunch. If you didn't know that, now you know. It's very cool and fun. I'm happy that we do that. But yeah, another thing that KDU has given me is my entire career. I got all of my co-ops and internships through this. Just from like helping out around the station. I got to live in New York City last year and track spins for Drake and Ariana Grande and bunch of other people that I don't really listen to, but it's a really cool thing to say that, you know, I was on their team at some point. And I owe all of that, of course, to KDU. So, one last huge shout out for everything that it has done for me. And I guess thanks to Drexel, but I'll only thank Drexel for connecting me with KDU. So, take that with a grain of salt. You know, it only cost $1,000,000,000 just to get in touch with a college, cool college radio station, but, you know, worth it in the end. Anyway, let's get back to the music. Here is a bit of Horse Girl for you, Rock City, from their album Phonetics On and On. Enjoy.

Was Back of My Hand by Bachelor Jsom and Palehound. For that was Atrium, Goon's newest single. And the very last song that I have for you forever is Coil by Ear from their newest album, Rumspringa, that dropped last week, May 29th. Thank you guys so much. I hope that you continue to support me through all of my musical endeavors in the future. This is only the beginning for Fish Food. Fish Food is not, it's not a radio show. It is a lifestyle. It is a brand. It is forever. And with that, stay tuned for the Jazz Hour and every other show after. WKDU for life. Gabby, peace out. Bye.

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1: 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My name's Kirby. This is the Jazz Hour. Well, obviously, we're not doing jazz tonight. I've got a special guest in the studio with me tonight, Tom Lax. Say hello. You had to talk to that mic right over there. Yeah.
2: Yes. Hi, Kirby. Hi, everybody.
1: So we're going to be here. Let me tell you what's happening. So, we'll be here for this hour, and then we're taking over Sonic Rendezvous. Thank you, Alina, for graciously allowing us to go for 3 hours tonight. And anyway, TJ has brought in a couple bags.
2: A lot of stuff.
1: A lot of stuff. I'm going to hand it over to you. Let you tell him.
2: Well,
1: everybody.
2: I have a whole 7-inch Australian program tonight, going through 4 or 5 decades, I think. Maybe 5 decades, from the 70s to the teens, the aught teens. This one set was just all the aught teens Australian stuff. And the last track was Kitchen's Floor doing Orbit off their debut 7-inch on RAP Society. And then Leighton Donovan's awesome Sacred Product on Wormwood Grasshopper. And then Blank Realm doing an Alex Chilton cover on the Negative Guest List label. Eastlink doing Angel Gun on in the Red Records. Destiny 3000 from Sydney doing Go Away. Rangoons did Cult of Thorns on Paradise Daily. Naked on the Veins debut 7-inch on Dual Plover, All Aboard. Raw Prawn did None Left. Circle Pit with Everybody Leaves off their 7-inch on the estimable RAP Society label. And we started with the Encarnagon Project. I think that was the most recent record. That was on Ever Never. I think that was from 2017. So now we're going backwards.
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This is a special edition of Sonic Rendezvous. We'll be back with more music right after this public service announcement.

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1: 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My name is Kirby, and you're listening to Sonic Rendezvous. Alina is out tonight, and I'm filling in, and I have a special guest in the studio. Tom Lax is here, and he's brought in a ton of 45s, or I should say 7 inches, from his personal collection.
2: Is that your personal collection?
1: No, it's yours. The vault. And it's just been, you know, it's been amazing. If you've been listening and you know that already, but if you're just tuning in, well, you're in luck. So, TJ, I'm going to hand it over to you and you can tell us.
2: It's been all Australian tonight. That's what it's going to be. We went just through a block of Canaanes and various adjacencies in the Canaanes universe, which is a lot like the game Clue, Kirby, you know, instead of the suspects and the weapons and the rooms, you have the various bands and the characters and the labels.
1: All right.
2: We have the last song was Driving Past, doing a song called Church Fete, as they call it, on the Chapter label. And before that, Sleepy Township doing Morning off their 7-inch on Library. Then Shambling Mounds doing Violent Monotony on David Nichols' Distant Violins label. And before that was a version of Procrastination by Small World Experience off their, what would become a song off their Shelf Life LP. This was split with the Canaanes on the Spit and a Half label. Then Peter Charles McPherson doing a song called Gone. He has a great band called The Pits, which had a reissue program of vinyl a few years ago. Those are all great records if you can find them. Blair Mailer did Kitchen Man. Mike Nichols and His Excellency did Living Like a Donkey. Great Nicky Sudden vibes on that. Minimum Chips did Postal with on a split LP with Usher Galbraith. Huan did Floro. Cheap Red did Patina off a 7-inch compilation on the Golden Red label. Crabstick did Treacle off a compilation. Ampersand's 7-inch debut on the Harriet Records. And we start off with the Canaanes doing Prototype, which I think is on the Artie Barbecue album, but this is a 45 and Little Teddy label.
1: All right. And just a reminder, you know, TJ is doing the playlist as we go along. 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It doesn't automatically update otherwise. Okay. And let me give you the address is, of course, wkdu.org. Click on the playlist tab and you'll see the one for, I guess it's the Jazz Hour, even though we're in Sonic Rendezvous now. We didn't switch over the list. But anyway. All right. Now, let's go back to the music. What are we
2: going to
1: hear?
2: We're doing, now we're going back to the old days in the 70s with the first tracks by Razor from Brisbane, a song called Task Force.
1: All right, let's do it.
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0: 7 o'clock, and you're listening to WKDU Philadelphia 91.7 FM in Philadelphia. This is Sonic Rendezvous. My name is Kirby. I'm here with Tom Lax of Silt Breeze Records, the CEO, COO, CFO, majordomo.
1: All those things. Mr. Acronym.
0: All right. Tom has just brought in just selections from his collection, and he's just playing some great music. I'm just, I can't tell you how happy this makes me to hear all this great stuff.
1: That's great, Kirby.
0: And, I'm learning about bands I never heard of course, and I'm going to head over to Discogs when we're done.
1: Yeah, spend a lot of money on the thinking person's record store.
0: Yes. All right, TJ, let us know what we just heard.
1: The last track was The Birthday Party, the Friend Catcher track. This is the 4AD version. Just Urbane from Brisbane did Hospital Bed on the Shake Music label. Real Traders with their one and only entry into the Australian punk market or whatever it is. But Doing Blackmailing You is an EMI Custom 45. The Victims did I Understand off their second 7-inch. The Leftovers did No Complaints off their 1 7-inch. Mudus off their debut 45, Gone Dead. And then the pre-Mudus band, Sputniks, before that, with Second Glance.
0: That was great.
1: The News did Chop Chop Off, Chop Chop Chop, the B-side off their Dirty Lies 45. And then the band that preceded The News, The Babies, did Nobody Wants Me. Suicide Squad did I Hate School. Thought Criminals off their, I can't remember, second or third 45 on Double Thing. Oblique TV. It's cool to hear that song because all the other song has cursing. You don't usually hear this on the radio. Flying Calavitas did Squeal Like a Pig. And then Suicide Squad did I Hate School between The Babies and Thought Criminals. And then Flying Calavitas did Squeal Like a Pig. And we started off with Razor from Brisbane doing Task Force.
0: All right. Hey, we're going to skip the PSA for this break, but I do want to tell you about a show that's happening here on Wednesdays on WKDU. Happens from 2 to 4. It's called White Noise, and the host is Aman. And he's got, let me read this little blurb about it. It says, 528 hertz of super positive energy in your home. Miracle healing frequency music to cleanse yourself. And okay, and he's on every Wednesday from 2 to 4. Experimental, electronic, often classical, and folk music. All right, so check it out. All right, TJ, what do we got lined up next?
1: 7-inch by the Laughing Clowns.
0: All right.
1: The track's called theme from Mad Flies, Mad Flies.

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1: Get off my bed.
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come on, come on, come on, come on, come on, come on, come on, come on, come on, come on, come on, come on, come on, come on, come on, come on, come on, come on, come on, come on, come on, come on, come on, come on, come on, come on, come on, come on, come on, come on, come on, come on, come on, come on, come on, come on, come on, come on, come on, come on, come on, come on, come on, come on, 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

0: Talking Honks. 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
2: Well, just a few things about myself, I guess. 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A message from the National Kidney Foundation. Love your kidneys. Oh, that's me. I like that.
1: 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Student run at that, right? All right, my name's Kirby. The name of the show is Sonic Rendezvous. And I've got TJ Lax here, who's been programming all the music tonight. And he's going to tell you a little bit what we just heard.
3: We heard the Barons on the Double Think label doing a song called Being Boiled. Before that, the Terse Sample EP on the Terse label, a band called Agent Orange doing the Uncle song. Then SPK did Slogan from the two-song comp of their first two EPs on Industrial Records. Primitive Calculators did I Can't Stop It. Before that, Venom Peace Stinger did 26 Milligrams. Feed Time did Fractured. And then Kingsnakes... Roos, cover of School's Out for the B-side, 7-inch EP. I think the other side is Bloodloss doing Nutbush City Limits. Ribcage Wrestlers did Waddy's Mum. Fester Brothers did Switchblade off their 145. Tactics did Fat Man. Then we had Happy Hate Me Nots did You're an Angel. Even As We Speak did Single to Central. The Particles with Truth About You off their second 45. Go Between, Stop Before You Say It from the postcard version of that 45. And then we opened with Laughing Clowns from theme from Mad Flies, Mad Flies.
1: All right. Before we jump back into music, I want to tell you something that's happening. In fact, you can hear the band right now. They're doing a sound check. The band's called Blunt Force, and they're going to be doing a live in studio here starting at around 8 o'clock and going till 9 or so. Anyway, they have that whole hour. But so coming up in about 10 minutes or so, all right? Blunt Force, all right. TJ, you know, this has been a blast. It's 3 hours and it went by like that. You know, it's just incredible. And I just want to thank you again. You know,
3: oh, sure.
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1: Always. All right, and check out his playlist. You know, go to online to WKDU and click on the playlist and click on the Jazz Hour. And TJ's listed everything that he's brought in tonight that we've played. All right, what do we got?
3: We're going to go into the world of Ben Mason and Wormwood Grasshopper label with his first Hammering the Cramps 7-inch.
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